She's my secret passion. I'm not sure if he's actually heard of the word, just the idea of just going, hello. Rightio, she's my secret passion. I'm not sure when that was recorded, and I've just realised I don't know who's doing the singing there, but it is Ambrose and his orchestra, and it came from a compilation album called Dance Bands of the 30s and 40s, which has great music but very little information. Hello and welcome to Down Memory Lane. My name is Streamer. I'm going to be here until midday to play you music from the first half of the 20th century, and today they are tracks from compilation albums that don't always get used, and most of these songs are from the 30s and 40s. In fact, I think they're all from the 30s and 40s. So I hope you can enjoy the music, hang around and have a great time right here. And you're listening to 2RRR, that's 88.5 FM. If you would like to call me, 9816 2777. But you can also get in touch with me if you're kind of shy and you'd rather do email, streamer88.5@gmail.com. Frank Sinatra now.

Artie Shaw and his orchestra from an album, a 2-CD album, Sentimental Songs of Yesteryear, Dancing in the Dark from 1941, and from a double album called Memories Are Made of This, Frank Sinatra with Axel Staudel and his orchestra, Some Enchanted Evening. And I can tell you that the first track of the show was recorded in 1930, and Sam Brown was the vocalist along with Ambrose and his orchestra, and that's She's My Secret Passion. I did collect a little bit of information while those two tracks there were playing. This is Down Memory Lane. Here's something a bit more upbeat. Jack Payne and his orchestra. Oh, that didn't work. What? Wait a minute. Now what are you doing? Oh, CD player's being a bit silly here. Let's try this again.

into each and every life. Some rain has got to fall, but too much of that stuff has fallen into mine and into each heart. Some tears.

0: What a great combination, Ella Fitzgerald with the Ink Spots, and that was Billy Kenny that you heard up there doing from the Ink Spots, the dominant male voice there. Into Each Life, Some Rain Must Fall from 1944. And before that, Jack Payne and his orchestra with Billy Scott Kumar, You Try Somebody Else. That was recorded in 1932. This is Down Memory Lane, bringing you great music from the first half of the 20th century.
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0: Absolutely, which is what you're doing right now, or perhaps you're listening online, or you've got an app or something. Anyway, however you're listening, here's a Lena Horne track for you.

I can tell you that was Buddy Johnson on the piano and vocals, and it was his orchestra, but I cannot tell you exactly who the feature saxophonist was, because there was a few different saxophonists in that orchestra. Anyway, from an album in the Jazz Great series, Stompin' at the Savoy, that was Buddy Johnson and his orchestra with Walk'em from 1945. And I'm always willing to show my ignorance in a public place. Lena Horne was there with Horace Henderson in his orchestra, and I was going to say, I've not heard of Horace Henderson. And then I realised, or rather I looked up and discovered, he's Fletcher Henderson's younger brother. So Horace Henderson and Orchestra, As Long As I Live was the name of the track, recorded in 1944 with Lena Horne there on the vocalists. This is Down Memory Lane. This is a track called We Speak of You Often.

Reginald Williams and his Futurist with Bill Richards on the vocals, and I do not know anything about that outfit. Came from that album with great music but very little information, Dance Bands of the 30s and 40s, We Speak of You Often, and that was recorded in 1939. Well, you're tuned to 2RRR 88.5 FM, or you're picking us up from somewhere, somehow on the planet. And this is Down Memory Lane, going to air every Monday morning between 10 and midday. And because it's about to go 10:30, hang on, according to the big glowing clock on the wall, it's now 10:30, which means it's time for our Silly Song with Streamer. This is something we do every Monday morning at 10:30 or thereabouts. And this song has just been given a silly treatment, Slim and Slam, and that is Slim Gaylard and Slam Stewart. And the dancer, they think, is a guy called Sam Allen, because they said his is the only instrument that goes quiet when the dancing is happening. I like that logic.

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1: The liner notes for this, and it came from a double album called Bakelite Express. It's a great album. I was very excited when I got that one. I found it in a secondhand bookstore in Newtown. A long time ago, multi-instrumentalist Sam Gaylard was the driving force behind this demented little group. But who was the hoofer? It's got to be pianist Sam Allen, as he's the only musician who completely drops out during the dancing. Then bassist Slam Stewart exclaims, go on, Sam, now. Incidentally, the fine tenor player is Kenneth Holland. And that's actually the liner notes itself make this album really good to own, so Bakelite Express. Anyway, that was our silly song for today. Here's Cow Cow Boogie for you.

Oh dear. Oh dear, Frankie. Frank Sinatra there with Tommy Dorsey and his orchestra, Everything Happens to Me, from an album in the Jazz Great series called Big Band Voices. And then Ella Mae Morse before that with Reddy Slack and his orchestra, Cow Cow Boogie, from 1942. We've got Harry James now.

0: There they go, tiptoeing out of the studio. That was Rockabye Basie from 1939, Count Basie and his orchestra, from an album called Stompin' at the Savoy in the Jazz Great Series, a compilation of all different people. And Harry James and his orchestra before that, from Bakelite Express, Cottontail. This is Down Memory Lane, bringing you great music from the first half of the 20th century. And today, the only theme we have is that these tracks are coming from compilation albums that I very rarely use. So some of the tracks you possibly would not have heard for many, many years.
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0: Maurice Winnick, or Morris Winnick as he was actually born, in 28th of March 1902. He was a child prodigy and he studied violin at the Manchester College of Music. That's another thing you tuck away just in case at the next trivia night they go, what was Maurice Winnick's birth name? Anyway, Maurice Winnick and his orchestra with Sam Brown on the vocals there. It's the bluest kind of blues my baby sings. Down memory lane, bringing you great music from the first half of the 20th century, and all kinds of interesting things happen on 2RRR.
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0: And this week, you might notice that this week contains the first week of July. And so as Brian's special in his second hour, he'll have another one of those programs that he's broadcasting in the first week of the month. And that's recordings of some of the 15-minute radio broadcasts by the Glenn Miller Band that aired three nights a week in the US from 1940 to 1942. And the songs are a mix of commercial chart successes from the period and some lesser-known songs. So there's always great things to be heard on Brian Crabb's show. Another great show that you'll have to listen, or don't have to, but you might think about listening out for, is on Thursday between 10 and 11. That's Dave Rentz with his hit parade of yesterday, and he plays great music earlier than me, usually the 20s and 30s, but he does put his toe into the 40s sometimes. So there's great music and great things to be heard. That's a show before this one. This is a great show before my one. So I hope you roam around 2RRR and discover great things and that you enjoy. And tell your friends. Tell your friends, that's the important one.

potion he would brew. To do.

Believe it or not, the first one was called Million Dollar Smile. I don't know, I think a track called Million Dollar Smile should be a bit bouncy. Or maybe if you've got a million dollar smile, you don't bounce. I don't know. 1944, that was Lionel Hampton and his orchestra. Of course, Lionel there on the xylophone, the vibes, the plinky plonky thing. And that old devil called Love from 1945, Billie Holiday, with an orchestra directed by Camerata. From an album, Memories Are Made of This. Double album there. This is Down Memory Lane. It's just gone 11 o'clock. Halfway through the show, Down Memory Lane goes to air every Monday morning between 10 and midday to bring you music from the first half of the 20th century. We've got some Ted Lewis for you now.

see the beautiful sunrise at dawning, and I'll travel along singing a vagabond song. Now happy you may be with your fashions, your passions, and the snug little parts that you play. Oh, but you couldn't trade me with all your foolery, your jewelry, for I'm monarch of all I survey. Oh, give me the stars, God's only heaven above me, and just let me know one little pal that's gonna love me, and I'll travel along. I'll be singing a vagabond song.

Bing Crosby there with Lani McIntyre and his Hawaiians, and that was Sweet Leilani, and it came from the movie Waikiki Wedding. And the top line of the summary of the film is: a beauty contest winner of the Miss Pineapple Princess pageant takes part in a publicity stunt, a publicity scheme in Hawaii. Anyway, it stars Bing Crosby, Shirley Ross, Martha Ray, Bob Burns. I haven't seen it. Right, before that we heard Singing a Vagabond Song, another one making homelessness sound romantic. Ted Lewis and his orchestra, and Ted doing the vocals there and playing his clarinet in his Ted Lewis way.

0: I'm Just a Jitterbug. That was Ella Fitzgerald, and this time she was with Chick Webb and his orchestra, recording that in 1938. And from 1937, Deep Henderson before that. That was Ambrose and his orchestra with that particular track. This is Down Memory Lane, 2RRR 88.5 FM.
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I'm Always Chasing Rainbows. And that was Perry Como with The Satisfiers with Russ Case and his orchestra. And before that, that was Bing Crosby with John Scott Trotter and his orchestra with Miss You. That was recorded in 1942. Well, something a tiny bit more lively now.

And we all say, yes, she is. Ain't She Sweet from 1927, Gene Austin with Nat Shilkret and his orchestra. I do like Gene Austin's work. And then it followed on from Ambrose and his orchestra, Sam Brown on the vocals again, Leave the Rest to Nature. Well, it's almost 11:30. You're tuned to 2RRR, or maybe you're listening online or through an app, but you are listening to Down Memory Lane, a program that goes to air every Monday morning between 10 and midday to bring you music from the first half of the 20th century. And, well, it's almost 11:30, and what happens at 11:30? Yes, vintage comedy with Streamer. I scrounge around and I find things that make people laugh, chuckle, or even smile slightly in the first half of the 20th century. And today I have been dabbling with all the I've got a lot of compilation albums that don't always get used. They might get used at first and then they're just shoved aside. And today, a few weeks ago, I thought, you know what, there's some gems on these compilation albums and I really need to use them. So here we are at our vintage comedy with Streamer spot, and here we have something with the new Mayfair Dance Band, directed by Ray Noble and Harry Harty on the vocals.

oh dear me, no. After they have eaten you, they never say their grace. Oh dear, no, dear, no, dear, oh dear me, no.

Well, Harry Hardy was apparently a real person. He was known for his comic delivery with Ray Noble. Any comic tracks with Ray Noble, that was Harry Hardy on the vocals. Anyway, just then, the new Mayfair Dance Orchestra, directed by Ray Noble, and the aforementioned Harry Hardy singing for us, Hunting Tigers Out in India, yeah, from 1930. And that was our vintage comedy for today on 2RRR 88.5 FM.

0: Bolly singing along in front of Carol Gibbons and the Savoy Hotel Orchestra. We had Linda, and before that, from 1929, Lord, Lord, Cecil Scott and his Bright Boys, about which I know very little. Apparently, they were a prominent American jazz orchestra and hot dance band formed in the late 1920s and played here this morning for your entertainment. Down Memory Lane, great music from the first half of the 20th century.
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0: And this is where I tell you exactly what's coming on after the news, which is after my show. We have on Monday Classic Jazz today, there's a selection. Hang on. Hartley has selected two great jazz artists from the 20s and 30s. Firstly, the trumpeter Valida Snow, known as Queen of the Trumpet. She came originally from Chattanooga, and as well as playing the trumpet, she could sing. So today's program will have examples of her fine work. And then the other feature artist is a very good vocalist, Adelaide Hall. She was quite a girl. Plenty of examples of her prowess, some terrific songs and all-round entertainment all coming your way, compiled and presented by Big Drum Roll, Hartley Anderson, right here on 2RRR. That's after the news, after the midday news. But in the meantime, I have some tracks for you.

Judy Garland teaming up with the Merry Macs and an orchestra directed by Lynn Murray, If I Had You, recorded in 1945. And then we had something from 1950, There Are Such Things. That was Billy Eckstein, and I think he was with his orchestra. Well, here's a different take on an old favourite.

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Down in the hen house, something stirred. When he shouted, "Who's there?" This is what he heard. There ain't nobody here but us chickens. There ain't nobody here at all. So quiet yourself and stop that fuss. There ain't nobody here but us. We chickens trying to sleep and you bust in and hobble, hobble, hobble, hobble with your chin. There ain't nobody here but us chickens. There ain't nobody here at all. You're stomping around, you're shaking the ground, you're raising up a powerful dust. We chickens trying to sleep, and you bust in, and hobble, hobble, hobble, hobble, it's a sin. Tomorrow is a busy day, we got things to do, we got eggs to lay, we got worms to dig, we've got ground to scratch. It takes a lot of sitting, getting chicks to hatch. There ain't nobody here but us chickens. There ain't nobody here at all. So quiet yourself and stop that fuss.

0: again.
1: That's the 1939 version of Gene Autry's theme song, Back in the Saddle Again. It just says with instrumental accompaniment, so I do not know who was there with him. Anyway, Gene Autry came from an album called Sentimental Journey, an interesting collection of tracks from the first half of the 20th century. And then I don't know when the track before was recorded. There ain't nobody here but us chickens, but apparently it was Paul Adam and his Mayfair Musics, one of their most popular tracks. And I don't know really much about them except that they were a British dance band and musical group prominent during the big band and traditional pop era. A quote taken directly from the internet. Anyway, it's nearly time I was out of here. To take us to the end of the show, we have Introduction by John Snagg and then Nat King Cole and his trio with Nat on the vocals, the Route 66. And the background music to the beginning is called Swinging in the Corn. And next week, apparently July the 6th, is apparently International Kissing Day or World Kiss Day. So we'll have songs about kissing. In the meantime, thanks for listening. Here they are.
2: Those who wish to travel, either for pleasure or on business, have at their disposal various means of transport. Luxurious ships cross seas and oceans from one continent to another. Aeroplanes carry passengers to various parts of the world in almost as many hours as it takes days to do the journey by other means. Then there's the motorcycle. But for long journeys, it's rather tiring. With a motor car, one can travel comfortably for long distances without getting too tired.

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0: This is ANU's New South Wales. I'm Lee Harrison. Fresh footage has been released of a group of men police want to speak to about a violent home invasion in Sydney's southwest. A 23-year-old man remains in hospital after having his hand severed by a group of people who forced their way into a home at Greenacre at the start of this month. Detectives described the group of men as being in their early 20s, wearing hooded jerseys and track pants at the time of the attack. An investigation's underway after a pedestrian was killed in a crash in Sydney's south. The 40-year-old woman was hit by a vehicle on a street in Mortdale. The 19-year-old driver has been taken for mandatory testing. Police are investigating whether a father mistook his accelerator for the brake when he ploughed into a chicken shop on Sydney's northern beaches. Hugh Phillips reports.
1: Emergency services were called to Allambie Heights following reports of a crash. Officers finding a BMW station wagon that had been driven into the front of the establishment. It's believed the man was picking up his son when he hit the group of children. Paramedics treated an 11-year-old boy at the scene for leg and arm injuries. He's been taken to hospital for further treatment. Two other children sustained minor injuries. Hugh Phillips reporting.
0: Sydney commuters will be locked out of certain train carriages due to bad behaviour. Jack Hahn explains.
2: The Tangaras are the main trains for the Sutherland Shire, but also service the north and the west. They've been ground zero for youngsters running amok. Children keep kicking the doors into unoccupied drivers' cabs at the end of the train. To pump the brakes on the bad behaviour, Sydney trains will now lock the last carriage to keep kids out. It will mean less seats are available on the morning commute. New South Wales police are also conducting their own operation to crack down on youths misbehaving on public transport this upcoming school holidays. Jack Hahn, Sydney.
0: And a union boss believes plans to build a town hall square in Sydney's CBD should be scrapped. To sport now, Blues coach Laurie Daly is defending his decision to cut star winger Brian Tuohy out of the side for next week's Origin decider. Tuohy makes room for young Dolphin Jack Bostock to make his debut after spending game two on the bench. Daly admits it was a difficult call.
3: He's given great service to New South Wales, and I'm sure he'll be

the 12-6 victory in wet conditions in Newcastle. The Raiders got the better of the Dragons, 24-16. And Wimbledon action will kick off tonight with Alexander Vukic, Adam Walton and Daria Kasatkina, the Aussies, on court. This here's AIR News, New South Wales.

Well, a very good afternoon to you and a warm welcome on a cool day to Monday Classic Jazz with me, Hartley Anderson. Almost the end of the financial year. Well, we have a couple of great artists to present to you today. Wonderful musicians and terrific entertainers both. We'll present our program in chronological order, so there'll be a mix. Of the two artists, one is the trumpeter Valeda Snow and the other vocalist Adelaide Hall, and more about each as we go along. One of Adelaide Hall's most famous songs was one made with Duke Ellington and his famous orchestra in October 1927. She said, "I was standing in the wings behind the piano when Duke first played it. Creole Love Call. I started humming along with the band, and he stopped the band, and he came over to me and said, 'That's just what I was looking for. Can you do it again?' And I said, 'I can't, because I don't know what I was doing.' He begged me to try, and anyway I did, and sang this little counter melody, and he was delighted, and he said, 'Addie, you're going to record this with the band.' And a couple of days later I did. What a recording it is, both Adelaide Hall and instrumentally the Duke Ellington Orchestra, his famous orchestra, with Duke Ellington piano, Bubba Miley trumpet, Lewis Metcalf also, Joe Nanton trombone, Otto Hardwick soprano sax, alto, baritone, Harry Carney clarinet, alto, baritone sax, Rudy Jackson clarinet and tenor, Fred Guy banjo, Wellman Broad string bass, and Sonny Greer on the drums. But the vocalist, the lady we've been talking about, is Adelaide Hall, and the song Creole Love Call.

The vocalist Adelaide Hall, accompanied by Duke Ellington and his famous orchestra in Camden, New Jersey, in late October 1927 with the Creole Love Call. And at the same session, Adelaide Hall recorded also with the orchestra, Duke Ellington Orchestra, Blues I Love to Sing. It's a similar style and was highly successful. And that's our next recording, Blues I Love to Sing.

0: The Blues I Love to Sing. Adelaide Hall, accompanied by Duke Ellington and his famous orchestra, again in Camden, New Jersey, in October 1927. A Victor release. And we're going to a quick station break, and we'll be back right after this.
1: Where's a great place to socialise or hold a function?
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0: And that's very good advice. And I have friends who listen in various parts of the world, always with good reports. Now, Hartley Anderson back here with you for our classic jazz program today, devoted to two female jazz exponents. And the first, Adelaide Hall, vocalist. By 1931, Adelaide Hall was in London with her husband and manager, Bert Hicks. And around September 1931, she recorded with the pianists Joe Turner and Francis Turner, probably at Hicks' nightclub in Mayfair. I saw somewhere that Adelaide Hall wrote this song, and she's going to sing with those pianists now. It's Red Hot from Harlem. And that title alone creates expectation. Here she is.
5: Hot Club, Connie's Inn, Small Paradise, in Harlem. Yes, indeed. Oh, I'm red hot from Harlem. 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

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Now a parson or a deacon is surely bound to weaken when a pretty girl comes sneaking round. 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

0: but black as onyx. Well, Lulu Bell ladies are hotter than Hades. So get hot, you stay hot, hollow.
1: Wow, wasn't that good? Joe Turner and Francis Carter were the pianists there in London in September, October 1931, and Adelaide Hall, the vocalist. Lovely stuff. In 1932, we had Adelaide back in New York, recording a number called This Time It's Love, and accompanying her was no less than the pianist Art Tatum. The Rust catalogue also shows the pianist Francis Carter and Larry Yomar on vibes here. So we have This Time It's Love, Adelaide Hall with Art Tatum, Larry Gomar, and Francis Carter on the piano.

Adelaide Hall, accompanied there by Art Tatum and a couple of others, in New York in August 1932. This time it's love. And also in New York in December, Adelaide Hall recorded with Duke Ellington and his famous orchestra. And Duke Ellington's orchestras always had good personnel. And a few of the people here in this rendition of Baby, he had some trumpeters, Arthur Wetzel, Cootie Williams, Freddie Jenkins. He had Johnny Hodges on soprano sax, Otto Hardwick on alto sax. Always good musicians. But let's go to Baby from December 1932 in New York, Adelaide Hall, accompanied by Duke Ellington.

Baby, Adelaide Hall, accompanied by Duke Ellington and his famous orchestra, recording for Columbia in December 1932. And I wish you were here in the studio. We've got the volume up loud and there's no doubt about the quality. Now, a couple of weeks later, in the same combination, again recorded in New York on the 7th of January, and they recorded I Must Have That Man. Adelaide Hall was accompanied by the Duke Ellington Orchestra in full control. And it's again a commanding performance, masterful. The Ellington Orchestra, full of the best sidemen, and it's a great combination. Let's take a listen. I Must Have That Man.

I must have that man, Adelaide Hall, in Fine Voice with Duke Ellington and his orchestra in New York in early January 1933. And the time has just ticked over to 12:30 and three quarters here at 2RRR FM this Monday in Classic Jazz. Hartley Anderson here with you, and hope you're enjoying what we've had so far. Plenty to go. Some months ago, in a program of Yanks in Britain, we played some recordings by the trumpeter Phyllida Snow. Phyllida Snow was a personality girl. Born in Chattanooga, Tennessee in 1904, she became a trumpeter and became known as the Queen of the Trumpet. She toured and travelled a lot, and we've selected some of her recordings to help highlight her career. Let's start in London in January 1935, playing with Billy Mason and his orchestra, and the number we've selected is called Poor Butterfly. And Phyllida is both the trumpeter and the vocalist as well here on this recording. From, as I mentioned, January 1935, London. Here we go.

Well, I think you'd asked who the trumpet player was there, and it was, where was it? I had it underlined, and it was Duncan White, and the tenor sax player Buddy Featherstonho with Billy Mason and his orchestra on the 18th of January 1935 in London. But Vallida stole the show, Queen of the Trumpet, and her vocal Poor Butterfly. And the next month, on the 20th of February 1935, Vallida again recorded in London with Billy Mason on parlophone. The well-known Buddy Featherstonho is again on tenor sax. And the song It Had to Be You. And after listening to this, I think you'll agree that Vallida had a good voice. Here it is, It Had to Be You.

0: never be caught or try to be caught, but they wouldn't do. Nobody else gave me a thrill with all your false love you feel. It had to be you, wonderful you. It had to be you.
1: Billy Mason and his orchestra in London on Parlophone in February 1935. But the singer was Valida and the trumpet too. It had to be you. Time for a station break. Words of wisdom coming up.
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1: And this is The Real Hartley Anderson back with you for more classic jazz today. And we're showcasing music from two great female characters. And we continue with some of the music from Valida Snow, trumpeter. Valida was the vocal here on You Bring Out the Savage in Me. That sounds pretty good, doesn't it? You Bring Out the Savage in Me. And as she's accompanied by Billy Mason and his orchestra, again in London on the 20th of February, 1935. Let's see how savage it gets. Nothing at all. Where is it?
6: My blood boils with the tropic heat and the rhythm of my heart of tom-tom beat. You

You bring out the savage in me. Below the Snow, accompanied by Billy Mason and his orchestra on Parlophone in London in February 1935. Next, Imagination, which was a composition by Below the Snow, recorded in London on that same date, and again with Billy Mason and his orchestra, and again released on Parlophone. Lyda does the vocal and has a long trumpet solo on this recording, which leaves nothing to the title, Imagination.

come.

And the solo was Valida, Queen of the Trumpet, in Imagination with Billy Mason and his orchestra in London in April 1935. And we're going to stay with the London performances. And a session now recorded Whisper Sweet. It swings gently, and there's again a long solo from the lady herself, Valida. Again, April 1935 in London. Not a bad time to have been there, I've read about. Whispering Sweet.

Billy Mason and his orchestra on Parlophone in London in April 1935 with Valida, Queen of the Trumpet, also doing the vocal there on Whisper Sweet. Now the song Singin' in the Rain was a 1929 composition. It was used in the film Make 'em Laugh, and many people recorded it over the years. Fats Waller was one jazz exponent who springs to mind, certainly my mind, and Valida recorded a version of it in London in April 1935, again with Billy Mason's orchestra, Billy Mason on piano, and Buddy Featherston Ho with tenor sax and Duncan White trumpet, but it's Valida vocal and trumpet here on Singin' in the Rain. Bit of a pause.

Again, Valida, Queen of the Trumpet, with Billy Mason's orchestra in London in late April 1935, singing in the rain. And we've got some more singing in the title of the next one, Sing You Sinners. Again, it's Valida and Billy Mason's orchestra, with the same players, same date, April 1935. Let's hear it. Sing You Sinners. They've all gone home. Oh, no.

Sing You Sinners, Valida, Queen of the Trumpet with Billy Mason and his orchestra in London again in April 1935. And we're listening to a program today of a couple of old jazz birds, Valida, Queen of the Trumpet, 1930s mainly, and Adelaide Hall, a vocalist who sang in America and also went to Europe. And we're going to have some more Adelaide Hall now, this time in Paris in January 1936, where she was accompanied by Joe Turner, pianist, stride pianist, and a very good one. And this is a sweet solo, I'm in the Mood for Love. Adelaide Hall's accompanied by Joe Turner. And again, as I said, it's January 1936, Paris.

How nice. Adelaide Hall with I'm in the Mood for Love. And that was in Paris in January 1935.

Paul was credited for introducing it to Parisians. It was her own song and lyrics, and the dance craze of trucking in Harlem in the 1930s was taken to Paris by her husband Bert, who'd opened a nightclub in Paris called La Grosse Pomme, or the Big Apple, for those that don't know as much French as I do. And this was where the trucking craze took off. So we've got Adelaide Hall vocal here and tap dancing, which you might not be able to see. And I should say that during the Berlin Olympics in 1936, Adelaide Hall appeared at the Rex Theatre and contravened Hitler's ban on jazz music being played. And surprisingly, she moved to London in 1938. Anyhow, we're going to hear Truckin' and all that's associated with that, or was associated with that, in 1936 in Paris.

how it came about. We had to have something new, dance to do up there in Harlem. So somebody started trucking, y'all see. As soon as the news got round, folks downtown went up to Harlem now. Everybody's trucking.

0: Everybody's trucking now. It didn't take long for the hi-hats were doing it, Park Avenue in it. All over town you see them shuffling, shuffling, trucking along. It spread like a forest blaze, became the craze, and thanks to Harlem now. Everybody's trucking, trucking on down. Whoop-da-da-doo-da, yeah.
1: Pretty good stuff, Truckin' was the name of it. Adelaide Hall vocal and tap dancing, which we could hear. And the pianist, very good pianist, Joe Turner, in Paris in at the end of January 1936. Nevelida Snow had written a piece in 1931 that became known as her signature song. It was called Hi-Hat, Trumpet and Rhythm. And we have a version now from the 6th of September 1936 in London. It really moves along and it's understandably a great song for Lida vocal. And here they are with Harry Owen trumpet, Freddie Gardner clarinet, alto and tenor, George Scott Wood on piano, Joe Young guitar, Dick Escott bass and Max Bacon on the drums. But it's London, September 1936, Hi-Hat, Trumpet and Rhythm.

your dimple, set your dimple. Don't fall.

lovely hi-hat, trumpet and rhythm, the lighter snow there in London in September 1936. And a couple of weeks later, a couple more recordings from the lighter snow with a swing accompaniment here. And these were made in London on the 18th of September 1936. Those accompanying her on the trumpet here, Harry Owen trumpet, Freddie Gardner clarinet, George Scott Wood piano, Joe Young guitar, Dick Escott bass, and Max Bacon drums. But here they are with the first of the two, Lovable and Sweet, a Parlophone recording from September the 18th, 1936.

0: lovable and sweet. How lovely. Phyllida Snow, Queen of the Trumpet there with a swing accompaniment. And we're going to have another of those people, the same date in September 1936. We heard earlier with Adelaide Hall, though Billie Holiday probably has sang the best like version of I Must Have That Man. But Phyllida also recorded it in London in September 1936 for Parlophone. So we've got a chance to make a comparison. And here they are with, or Phyllida with her swing accompaniment is I Must Have That Man in today's Monday Classic Jazz here on 2RRR FM with me, Hartley Anderson.
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0: I must have that man. And it was Phyllida, Queen of the Trumpet, there, and her version of it in London in September 1936. And we're going to a station break right after this.
1: Me.
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4: Since 1996, Ameripolitan award-winning DJ Eddie White has presented the Cosmic Cowboy Cafe on 2RRR. 2 hours of honky-tonk, drinking songs and trucking songs. Songs about highways and honky-tonks. Songs about loving and leaving, lying and cheating. Tune in on Friday afternoons at 5. The show is repeated on Wednesday at 2 p.m. Cosmic Cowboy Cafe on 2RRR is a little more Austin, Texas than Nashville, Tennessee.
0: And Hartley Anderson here with Classic Jazz, which resumes, and today we're giving our attention to two African-American musicians. Firstly, Phyllida Snow, Queen of the Trumpet, and to Adelaide Hall, vocalist. Both spent much of their careers in Europe. And to our next song, which is I Don't Know If I'm Coming or Going. The date is July 1937. And Phyllida is in London and recorded here with swinging accompaniment on Parlophone in July 1937. As I said, don't know if I'm coming or going.

0: it since I fell for you.
1: Well, that was Valida, one of our key presenters today, with Don't Know If I'm Coming or Going. I hope she's wiser now. Now to the next one, again the same artist, Valida, with a Billie Holiday standard, The Mood That I'm In, which was recorded in 1937, and we're going to give you the Valida version right now.

0: the mood that I'm in again, Valida, in July 1937. And the following day, there was another session, the 8th of September, the Queen of the Trumpet, and she led the vocal on Nagasaki. And the swing accompaniment was there again, and the trumpet comes quite late, but adds lustre and spice to this version of Nagasaki.
1: A ginger and dynamite, that's all they have each night. Back in Nagasaki, where the fellas who do backy and the women make you wacky boo. Oh boy, how they entertain, it puts a hurry in hurricane. Back in Nagasaki, where the fellas who do backy and the women make you wacky boo. Fujiyama, you got a mama, then your troubles increase. Boy, hot Dakota, South Dakota, earthshake, milkshake, 10 cents a piece. They hug and they kiss each night. Oh, by Jingo, it's worth that price. Bag and egg and saggy, where the fellas shoot the baggy and the women make you wacky woo. If I do better do about the day, but even better do better do. Hold baggy, hold baggy, and the women make you wacky woo. They hug and kiss each night. Oh, by Jingo, boy, it's worth that. Back and back and back and the fellas do the baggy and the women make it wacky woo. Fujiyama, you got some mama, then your troubles increase. Oh, South Dakota, South Dakota, earthquake, milkshake, 10 cents a piece. They hug and kiss each night, fight and go, boy, it's worth that fight. Oh, baggy, oh, baggy, and the women.

And that recording of Nagasaki by Valida took the time to 1:31 and a half here at 2RRR FM this day. And we're, as I've said a couple of times, talking about Valida, Queen of the Trumpet, and the very good vocalist Adelaide Hall, and more of her in a minute. And we're going now to Valida, who is performing Tiger Rag. And this is again in London on the 14th of July 1937. And here they go with their rendition of Tiger Rag.

0: Tiger Rag played with a string accompaniment there on Parlophone in London in July 1937. And I mentioned earlier that she travelled a lot during her career, and after this session in London, we don't have any more of her until a session the following August in Stockholm. And we're going now to a quick break and more with Adelaide Hall and Valida soon.
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0: And Hartley Anderson back with you for the last chucker of today's classic jazz. And we're now in London at the end of August 1938. How nice. And with us, Adelaide Hall, still lovely and at the top of her game in I Can't Give You Anything But Love. And she has company here, a man on the pipe organ who keeps interjecting. It isn't surely not. But yes, it's Fat Swaller. And we all know his ability with this. It's an HMV release, August 38, London. And it's Adelaide Hall and Fat Swaller.

What a duo. Adelaide Hall and Fat Swallow there on I Can't Give You Anything But Love. Now, we've not got long to go in today's program, but I'd like to tell you briefly about what we have in store next week. A few years ago, about 5 years ago, we had a program on stride pianists, and I thought it was time for another. When I look at the selection, you should approve and enjoy what we have in store during the next few hours or the few hours we have next week. Stride pianists are so named and originated in the 1920s, a Harlem scene, a stride pianist used their left hand to create a self-contained driving rhythm session by alternating between the bass note, a low bass note, and a mild range chord. And the striding action allows them to stay complex and play complex, fast tempo melodies and improvisations in the right hand. More on that next week, but a terrific program of some great pianists, James B. Johnson, Jelly Roll Morton, and many others. Next Monday at the usual time. But on with the show, and we have that old feeling. Adelaide Hall now, and Good Things Come in Pairs. Well, sometimes they do, and there's another recording now of Adelaide Hall and Fats Waller with that old feeling. Fats again on the pipe organ, and it's a classic recording. Here they go.

Adelaide Hall, accompanied by Fats Waller on organ and making the interjections there with That Old Feeling, a number from London in August 1938. And we've got another Valida one here, and her swing accompaniment again, this time on parlophone, and it's I Can't Believe That You're In Love With Me. I suppose it's something that happens to some people, and I'll leave it there. But I Can't Believe That You're In Love With Me, Valida, Queen of the Trumpet, with her swing accompaniment.

I can't believe that you're in love with me. Valida, Queen of the Trumpet, with her swinging accompaniment. Now, I mentioned earlier that we had the recording of Valida going to Stockholm. Minnie the Moocher was written by Cab Calloway and Irving Mills in 1931. And gosh, that's nearly 100 years ago. But how many people have had a go at it? Well, Valida did. And when she was in Stockholm in August 1939, she was accompanied by a local orchestra led by Lulli Aboy. Well, it's their debut in classic jazz with Minnie the Moocher. And it's our last recording today with Valida Snow. She was 35 years old when she was in Stockholm and still wowing them. She kept performing, but she died of a cerebral hemorrhage during a performance at the Palace Theatre in New York. And she was a mere 51 years old when that occurred. But anyhow, we need to have Minnie the Moocher. And here is Minnie the Moocher.

hot hoochie-coochie. She was the roughest and the toughest frail, but Mindy had a heart just as big as a whale. Hardy, hardy.

Minnie the Moocher in Stockholm in 1939. In January 1940, Adelaide Hall was in London and made a recording for Decca with an organ accompaniment. This time it wasn't Fats Waller, it was a Wurlitzer organ played by Phyllis Saranda. And we're going to listen to that now. A Decca recording of The Lady is a Tramp. That's all I can tell you.

I've wined and dined on Irish stew and never wished for turkey, as I hitched and hiked and driven too from Maine to Albuquerque. Alas, I missed the three arts ball, and what is twice as sad, I was never at a party where they honored no card. But Mayfair Circle spin too fast for me.

Adelaide Hall in London in 1940. When Adelaide Hall died in age 93 in 1992, there was a memorial service held in London at St Paul's, at which Michael Parkinson remarked in his eulogy, "Adelaide Hall lived to be 92 and she never got old." It's probably appropriate to play our final recording for today. Many have recorded it, but this girl was such a story, and it's a good note on which to end as time goes by, or some of it.

0: Welcome to Wild in the Cafe. My name's Eddie White, and we've got some great country music for you over the next 2 hours. Country music that's a little more ostentatious than Nashville, Tennessee.
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And if you're out there thinking, that's not Michael Parsons, who's that? It's Eddie White, Cosmic Cowboy Cafe, Friday nights between 5 and 7. Michael is off in Vietnam trying to reverse the war results. And he asked me to sit in his chair. It's a big chair to fill, but we're going to try. And we're going to try and play a few things that you might not normally hear on Wild in the Country. And but if you're missing Michael, I wrote a song about him.

0: couple of songs, name checking Ernest Tubb. That was the Cornell Herd Band. What would Ernest Tubb have done? And before that, Junior Brown, actually from an album out that came out in 1993, 33 years ago. Who would believe it? The song we played for you, My Baby Don't Dance to Nothing But Ernest Tubb. Now, we've got to pay some bills here on Wild in the Cafe, so stay tuned, pay attention, and we'll be back shortly.
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4: This is Artie Hill, folks, from Baltimore, Maryland, in case you were wondering. You're

Yeah, one of the greatest country music stylists of the modern era, Keith Whitley, who very, very sadly died at the age of 34 back in 1989. He was a chronic alcoholic, and just dreadful alcohol killed him. And I'm reading a fantastic book at the moment. It's cool. Let me grab it. It's called Highways and Heartaches, How Ricky Skaggs, Marty Stewart and the Children of the New South Saved the Soul of Country Music. And it focuses on Ricky Skaggs and Marty Stewart and, you know, the way they came through the traditional bluegrass era of Bill Munro and Flat and Scruggs. And Keith Whitley's mentioned, but Keith Whitley would have had the same influence had he not been a drunk. And even at the very, very early age, alcohol was an issue for him, which is so sad. But he's left a magnificent body of work behind. And anyway, that was Charlotte in North Carolina. Left me here in misery. Really clever play on words. And before that, we had Mark Colley. Haven't heard from Mark Colley for a while. Even the Man in the Moon is Crying. And again, I've dragged out some old stuff for this morning. See, Michael's an old fella. And g'day, Michael. I just got a message from you. You're listening out there in the Vietnam. I don't know whereabouts. In Vietnam. I've been enjoying your travels, your happy snaps on Facebook. I'm not sure when you're getting back. But I hope I can make you proud this morning. Now, we've had a few blokes. In fact, the last couple of weeks on the Cosmic Cowboy Cafe, 5 to 7 on Friday nights, 2 to 4 on Wednesday afternoons for the cameo presentation, Michael. Cameo, not cameo, Michael. It's encore. We've been playing girls. We've been calling the shows Girls Night In, and we've had double plays of lots and lots of girls, because over the last 30 years, we've been on the air for 30 years, we flung open the doors of the Cosmic Cowboy Cafe on the 7th of April 1996 at 6 a.m. It was a Sunday morning. And over the years, I've been accused of not playing enough gals on the show. So the last couple of weeks, we've been replacing the testosterone with estrogen on the Cosmic Cowboy Cafe. And I'm going to have a couple of gals for you right now.

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1: 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Quit bogarting that joint.
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3: Well, thank you, Catherine. I just played one of your songs, The Day I Smoked a J with Ray. Of course, that's Ray Benson from Asleep at the Wheel, because Ray's well known, as Willie is, for his love of the herb superb. And before that, we had Brennan Lee, another great Texas gal, and a song called Dumpster Diving. And it seems funny here being on the radio on Saturday morning. Normally, I'm at home having brekkie. About 2 minutes to eight every Saturday morning, I say, hey, Google, stream 2RRR on iHeartRadio. And we have our breakfast listening to the man they couldn't root, shoot, or electrocute. In fact, we stay with him until 10 o'clock. My wife doesn't listen to me on the radio, but she listens to Michael. Go figure. Anyway, moving right along, this is a guy called Randy Howard.

There's a guy called Richie Albright. That's A double L, not A one L. Because Richie one L, Albright was Waylon's drummer. And I remember Richie Albright two L telling me that when Richie Albright one L passed, everybody thought that he died. Anyway, look, he's a guy who should have been absolutely huge. Fantastic songwriter, fantastic singer, and with a really, really great back catalogue of songs that no one's ever heard. Unfortunately, drugs and alcohol hindered his career, and by the time he got clean, it was all a bit too late, but just sensational. Before that, Randy Howard, another guy who had a tragic life. He was around in the days of, you know, the outlaw music in the 70s and the early 80s. And he wasn't obviously as big as William or Waylon or David Allen Coe, but he was probably equal to their songwriting, and just not terribly well known. The song I played for you was God Don't Live in Nashville, Tennessee. He had a tragic end. Over in the States, they have still have bounty hunters. So if the government's owed money, they employ these freelance bounty hunters to go and collect it. And Randy Howard had a traffic violation outstanding, which he didn't realise because he'd changed states. Anyway, this particular day, he heard a rustling in the front of his house, and it was a bounty hunter. He wasn't aware of that. He thought someone was breaking in, so he came to the front door with his gun. The bounty hunter saw his gun and shot him dead. But there you go. Anyway, I digress, as often I digress, as regular listeners to the Cosmic Cowboy Cafe would know. And a big Cosmic Cowboy, actually, a big Wild in the Cafe howdy this morning to Peter Townes. Townsy to his mates. Hope you're enjoying the show, mate. Hope you're hearing a few things that Michael normally doesn't play for you. But I know he plays Bill Kershaw because I gave him the CD. But we're not going to play, we're going to play Hammer of the Honky Tonk Gods. And then Bill's got a brand new album called Cat Out of the Bag. And we're going to play the title track as well.

0: bad for a 78-year-old man, is he? Bill Kirchin, title track of his brand new album, Cat Out of the Bag. And before that, we played his tribute to Leo Fender, the Hammer of the Honky Tonk Gods. And we had Bill Kirchin out in Australia, I think it was last year. I think that Carl Burgess brought him out, and a fantastic show. And previously he came out again, brought out by Carl from where are we going with Red Volkart, and fantastic stuff. Now we've got to tell you about someone we like around this place a lot.
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0: And the cameo, as Michael Parsons would call a presentation, is 2 o'clock on Thursdays. And a big Cosmic Cowboy Cafe to Ronnie Boy. I know he won't be listening. It's a Saturday morning. He'll be out there on the harbour with his Sailability crew. But I'm sure he'll have a listen to the repeat on Monday. Now, there's a place, well, there was a place in North Hollywood, 6907 Lancashire Boulevard. It was a place called the Palomino, and it was just an absolutely historic music venue and bar from 1949 through to 1995. And there's a movie being made about it right now. In fact, it has been made, and they're trying to get some distribution. But a number of songs written about the Palomino, and I'm going to play you a couple right now.
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5: Ted, thank you very much. Come on down and join us. It's Sunday afternoon at the Palomino, 6907 Lancashire in North Hollywood. That means free chicken, that means barbecue, beans, potato salad. It's all yours free. The Tony Booth Band this afternoon, and Jimmy Snyder setting in. On Thursday night, we have talent contests with Cliffy Stone, the master of ceremonies. And later on this month, Glenn Campbell, Johnny Western, and Tex Ritter, and Tommy Thomas's world-famous Palomino Club, 6907 Lancashire, North Hollywood.

might not know at all. About the lady or her final curtain call. For years on old North Lancashire she stood. A roadhouse on the way to Hollywood.

A guy called Ron Christopher, originally from California, now living in North Carolina. And I've got to know Ron over the past few months. We've had a number of phone conversations, and he sent me every one of his CDs during the week. And we'll be having a Ron Christopher special coming up in the coming weeks here on the Cosmic Cowboy Cafe. And that was his tribute to the Palomino Club. That song was called Hallowed Ground, and before that we had the Flying Burrito Brothers, not with Graham Parsons in it, but with John Beeland, with Gib Gilboa, Sneaky Pete Kleinow. Just a sensational last album called Sons of the Golden West, and the track named Checking the Palomino was Down at the Palomino. And over the years, the Flying Burrito Brothers have put out some terrific albums. I'm not talking about the Graham Parsons Flying Burrito Brothers. I'm talking about the later incarnations. And at one stage there, Australia's own Brian Cadd was with them, because Caddy spent a fair bit of time living in L.A. Now, I forgot to play the CSAs. I did a Michael Parsons. So slap my wrist, and we'll

0: food and drinks menu, including the freshest market seafood, prime char-grilled steaks, succulent roasts, and the ever-popular chef specials. 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
1: 2RRR sponsored the Bayview Hotel in the centre of Gladesville on Victoria Road with its friendly old-fashioned hospitality. 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
4: Ridgey Didge, mate.

Step down from the train. It's almost noon. The women stare as you walk up to the saloon. There's only one in town. They all know where you're bound. You make your living in an upstairs room, pushing drinks behind the swinging doors.

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Mama took up with that man.

16 minutes after the hour here on Wild in the Cafe on 2RRR 88.5 FM. My name's Eddie White. I'm standing in for the man they couldn't root, shoot or electrocute, Mr. Michael Parsons, who's over in Vietnam. And we're having 2 hours of the kind of stuff that maybe you don't get to hear on Michael's program. We love Michael's program. It's an integral part of Saturday morning at the out there at Casablanca. We have our breakfast listening to Michael Parsons, and we love it. And anyway, yeah, I better do some back announcing. That's make me sound a bit more professional than I really am, but that's okay. I'm doing Michael's show. Where were we? Who am I? Why am I? And where am I? I know. We played the Franklin County Trucking Company song called Perryville, Missouri, and then we had Ron Christopher with Soiled Dove. Two great songs about ladies of the night, hookers, I suppose. That's not too offensive a term, I don't think. There's a number of fabulous songs in the country music canon about ladies of the night. Town Van Zandt's Tecumseh Valley, Mickey Newbury's San Francisco Mabel Joy, one you may not have heard from a Canadian guy called Craig Morrow, Sweet Luann, and I think both of those songs, Soiled Dove and Perryville, Missouri, are right up there with the best ones. Now, the Franklin County Trucking Company, who did Perryville, Missouri, they're out of Illinois, and I love trucking music. It's been a constant theme over the years on the Cosmic Cowboy Cafe, and the Franklin County Trucking Company do a lot of original material. They cover a couple of classics. I just thought I might play a couple of souped-up versions of country songs that you might find interesting and enjoyable.

0: 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And Kathy Mattea, neither. That was Driving My Life Away. And 18 Wheels and A Dozen Roses from the Franklin County Trucking Company out of Illinois.
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0: And welcome back to Wild in the Cafe. I'm sitting down for Michael Parsons, who's in Vietnam. And a big Cosmic Cowboy Cafe, or a big Wild in the Cafe howdy to our mate Kaz Johnson, who's actually up in Sydney this week, and she'll be coming in next Friday night to be my special guest programmer on the Cosmic Cowboy Cafe. So for the whole 2 hours, everything you hear will be chosen by Kaz. So if you like it, thank me. If you don't, blame Kaz.

Another one of the greatest country music vocal stylists, John Conley. And that was old school. A song written by Russell Smith from the amazing Rhythm Aces. And we had another track from John Conley, Common Man. Now it's 25 minutes to the hour, 25 minutes to the end of the show. I can't believe it's gone so fast. It's been so much fun.

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0: Rebecca Jed from Arkansas with a track from her brand new album. The album's called Luna Roja, which is apparently Red Moon in Spanish. And that track we played for you was The Bad Girl I Know Long Graham. And before that, we had Ella Langley with Choosing Texas, and then Catherine Britt from her fabulous brand new album. And the track we played for you was One Divorce, Two Kids, and a Few Whiskeys Ago. Surely one of the greatest titles in country music. And we better go and pay some more bills.
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3: Our City of Ryde's Mayor, Trenton Brown, is inviting you to catch up with him for a chat. 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So come along to the West Ryde Marketplace at 14 Anthony Road, West Ryde, on Monday the 13th of July between 10 and 12 noon and say hi. He'll be very pleased to meet you.
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5: Fire one up. Yeah, and let's burn it down. You know I ain't got nothing to do but just hang around. Yeah, hang around and listen to our buddy, Ameripolitan DJ of the Year, Eddie White, here on Cosmic Cowboy Cafe 2RRR. 88.5.

That's my favourite George Jones track, A Good Year for the Roses. Most people reckon that He Stopped Loving Her Today is his best song, but I disagree. And before that, we had a song called Where's George? He's right here on Wild in the Cafe. A guy called Freddie Kirch. His brand new album called Freddie Steady's Wild Country. And this is Ray Charles.

Well, that's about it for me, folks. I hope you enjoyed the music we played for you on Wild in the Cafe. And if the good Lord's willing and the creeks don't rise, I'll be back inside your radio Friday nights at 5 o'clock, Wednesday afternoons at 2.

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1: You're on 2RRR 88.5 FM, your local sound to the world. Hi, I'm Rose and I'm here to let you know what's going on in the community. In the Ride LGA, step into a full throttle celebration of Creedence Clearwater Revival brought to life by Bad Moon Rising, a powerful tribute delivering the grit, groove and unforgettable sound of the late 60s and 70s for one night only at the North Ride RSL Club on July the 25th. For further details, go to the North Ride RSL website. Author's platform, Naomi Parry Duncan presents Mosquito, Auslan Interpreted Advent. It's on Tuesday the 7th of July from 6:15 to 7:45 p.m. at the Ride Library. Discover the real story of the legendary colonial warrior Mosquito in this Auslan Interpreted Author event as part of NAIDOC Week. Attendees have a chance to win a signed copy of the book. Go to the Ride City Council website / authors platform. NAIDOC Week, 50 years deadly. It's from 5th to the 12th of July. Celebrations are held across Australia and recognise the history, culture and achievements of Aboriginal and Torres Strait Islander peoples. To see what the City of Ride has got in store, go to the City of Ride website / NAIDOC. Join Macquarie Park Ride Business Chamber for an exciting business after-hours networking event at World Gym Macquarie Park, one of the newest fitness destinations in the area. It'll be held on Monday the 6th of July from 5:30 to 7:30 p.m. For bookings, go to the Macquarie Park Ride Business Chamber website. The Winter Orchard Show returning to Eastwood Shopping Centre with a wide variety of orchards on display and also for purchase at reasonable prices. The show will open Thursday the 9th of July to Saturday afternoon the 11th of July, when the raffle will be drawn at 2 p.m. for three prizes of colourful orchids in bloom with proceeds to the Children's Medical Research Institute at Westmead. 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On Friday the 10th of July from 10:30 a.m. to 1 p.m. at the Outdoor Piazza at Top Ride City Shopping Centre, join them for a special celebration of Dinawan Yarn Entertainment, who will showcase traditional and contemporary culture through art, music, dance, storytelling and language. Activities include welcome ceremony and dance, traditional smoking ceremony, didge playing and demonstrations, artifacts, weapons demonstrations, Dinawan Yarn dances corroboree, boomerang demonstration, Aboriginal face painting. Don't miss out on this unique opportunity to connect with rich history of Australia's First Nation peoples. Registrations essential. Go to the City of Ride website. In the Canada Bay LGA, there's early bird booking for the Bay Run 2026. It returns on Sunday, the August the 2nd, celebrating 22 years as a premier community fundraiser. Centred on the scenic 7K Iron Cove Loop, the event serves as the ultimate warm-up for the city to surf. 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The Five Dock Rotary Club are hosting their Christmas in July at the Five Dock RSL. It's on Saturday the 4th of July and it's raising money for the Royal Flying Doctor Service and youth development programs. There will also be a prize for the best decorated table. For more information, contact the Five Dock Rotary. The Spanish Film Festival is now on at all Palace Cinemas. For session times and bookings, go to the Palace Cinemas website.
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8: 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My name is Nick and you are listening to Youth Jukebox on 2RRR. Now, this week is actually quite a special episode as well, because today I will be joining you from the sunny and really, really, really hot right now, Croatia. That's right, I am in Europe this week, traveling with my good friend Addy, and we are bouncing around a bunch of European countries. We started in Vienna, and then I went down to Budapest. At the moment, I'm in Croatia, and then I'm going to Rome, and then Lisbon, and then Amsterdam. So we're really doing the full runaround of the whole place. But I've been listening to some really, really great music because it's summer here, a lot of really sunny, upbeat stuff. So let's just get straight into it. This is Toast Club with Cafe Pacific.

What an absolute banger. That was Toast Club with Cafe Pacific. Now, I actually found that one on, I think it was Instagram marketing. Like, you know how you can pay for ads on that? And I'm kind of dubious on, like, using it as an artist. But I've found some really, really good songs there. Like, you know, that they've really put me onto some great ones. That band Toast Club is great. I'm waiting for that album, please, please. And I think it just perfectly matches this, like, sort of very hot summer, like, travel feeling I have at the moment. Now, this next one is one that I listened to a whole bunch when I was in Vienna. And just walking around the streets, there are a whole bunch of people, mostly tourists, to be honest, a lot of American accents, which, you know, maybe not so bad. Maybe not as bad as people make it out to be. But, you know, kind of takes you out of it a little bit, if you know what I mean. Anyways, this next one is called Soul Love by David Bowie.

What a great song. An absolutely timeless lyricism. I don't know how I'm just getting into this album now. I always like to open a song, 5 years. But for whatever reason, something possessed me to listen to this whole thing here. And I honestly really, really enjoy it. Thank you, David Bowie. This next song is actually the first thing I listened to when I touched down in Europe. Which, when you hear this song, you might be a little bit surprised as to why I would listen to something so intense. Because this was after a 10-hour flight, and then an 8-hour layover, and then a 12-hour flight, and I didn't sleep on any of it. It was so uncomfortable, I'm not even gonna lie with you. But I just had an itch when I landed, and I listened to this in a crowded shuttle bus going to the airport. So let me know if you know this one. This is Portrait of the Artist by Car Seat Headrest.

0: That was Portrait of the Artist by Car Seat Headrest. Now, again, if you know this show, you know I love Car Seat Headrest. And if you couldn't tell, I'm kind of slowly easing you in to his more and more low fidelity stuff. You know, I think it's all absolutely excellent. I've talked about Car Seat Headrest a plethora of times. I'm sure he doesn't need any more introduction from there. But this is from one of his very early albums where he used to record everything on his laptop, which is absolutely awesome. Now, I do believe we have a special guest coming in at some point. Oh. Oh my gosh. Oh my gosh. Forrest. He's here. Oh my gosh. Hi, Forrest.
1: Hello. My name is Forrest, and you're listening to 2RRR Youth Jukebox. I'm a Brisbane-based artist, and you're about to listen to my song, Morgue. It's from my upcoming album, Left for Rest, coming out on the 4th of July, 12 a.m., and I hope you enjoy it.

Oh, what an absolute banger for my very good friend Forrest, my good friend Will on the production. Shout outs to both of them. Forrest's debut album, Left Forrest, is coming out on the 4th of July at 12 a.m. If you all liked it, you all better be there. Honestly, it's going to be so, so good. I've heard a couple other songs from it. It's just sounding so good so far. But anyways, coming up, I think we need a little bit of balance in here. We need something a little bit more chill. I remember listening to this song, Walking Up the River in Vienna. I should really know what that river is called. But there's this really awesome walkway that goes all along it. And there are like kids playing, and there are a whole bunch of people riding their bike. And it's just like, when it's hot and it's sunny and the sky is blue, it's just like absolutely beautiful. This next song is called Bongo Season by Geordie Greep.

Oh, what an absolutely gorgeous song. I mean, pretty much every song in this album is that same kind of very rhythmically tight, very beautiful chord progressions, especially a lot of Latin rhythms in it, which I'm always a huge fan of. But I feel like in the weight of the themes of the album, this song especially is like a beam of light shining in through a window in like a dark, dingy corridor or something like that. Now, coming up, we have a song from an album which kind of really turned around my 12-hour flight I was in. I was really not having a good time. It was super uncomfortable. I couldn't sleep properly. All sorts of things were afflicting me. But then I just put this album on and it just put me into like such a trance. Like the rhythms on this thing just build and build and build and build, and the vocal harmonies build and build and build. And it's just like so hypnotic. So coming up, this is Send It On by D'Angelo.

While I was on the flight listening to this album, actually, I was reading Apple Music has like little descriptions for specific albums, and it was talking about how I think he recorded like over 72 hours of songs for this album. What? 72 hours. Like, that is an absolute ton. And I love that it just doesn't like feel the need to like destroy you with technique. Like, you can tell all the musicians on this are like so incredibly skilled, like they don't even need to do anything flashy to impress you. They can just create this really hypnotic groove. And D'Angelo's voice is just so, oh, I mean, it's so good. But speaking of hypnotism, we have another song from an artist which I find absolutely entrancing, especially the music video, but the song as well. So if you can, watch the music video as well as this, but if not, just enjoy. This is Wuthering Heights by Kate Bush.

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1: Hello, hello everybody. My name is Nick and you're listening to Youth Jukebox on 2RRR. I am joining you all remotely from Croatia today, but we're going to read the ride weather this week anyways, and I might even read the weather of where I'm at. So at the moment in Ryde, it is a rainy high of 18 and low of 10 today. On Tuesday, Wednesday, Thursday, that rain will continue, getting up to highs of 22 on Thursday. But on Friday and Saturday, you guys will get some sun before being plunged back into the rain again on Sunday, Monday, Tuesday, and Wednesday. Going to be pretty cool temperatures all around for y'all. High of 22 on Thursday for the week, low of 7 on Sunday. Boy, am I missing that right now. Let me just give you a snapshot of how hot it is in Europe at the moment. I don't know if you've heard, there's like a major heat wave going across the entire continent. At the moment it's 31, but I'm going to be honest, it feels like 37. Even Apple says it feels like 33. And over the next like whole week, it's going to be like highs of 34s, lows of 25s, which is going to be ridiculous. But thank goodness the place we're staying in today has air conditioning, because the place in Budapest yesterday did not. And that was certainly an experience. That was certainly an experience. But anyways, keeping up with our 70s and 80s theme, I don't know why I've been listening to a lot of 70s and 80s music since I've been in Europe. This is an absolute classic from my childhood. This is Moving Out by Billy Joel.

That was Moving Out by Billy Joel, but I kind of hope you already knew that already, because that song's a bit of a classic. Now, speaking of classics, this next song is off an album which I have had recommended to me a relentless amount of times, and I feel like I love, but I didn't check out until now. And I don't know why, again, I was walking by that river in Vienna I was talking about earlier, and I just had the urge to listen to this, and like the sun was beating down on me, and I could just feel like this warmth across my entire body listening to this. It was so good. So coming up, we have That's Not Me by the Beach Boys and another bonus one afterwards, which I think fit very well together. I had

think I have played Animal Collective a couple times on this show, but that last song was Bluish by Animal Collective, if you didn't know. Their album, Merryweather Post Pavilion, they made it in 2009. Oh, it's so good. I mean, a lot of their other stuff is very experimental, and I heard someone describe it once as like, everything is like melts into each other. Like the way these songs transition, especially the way these songs build up and fade in and out, like it's like everything is just melting together. So I think it's very summer music, especially. But speaking of melting, actually, a couple days ago, me and Addy were taking the train from Vienna to Budapest. And on this day, it was like 36 degrees because it's basically been 36 or 37 the entire time I've been here in Europe. But somehow our train was delayed by like 2 hours. And to make matters even worse, we got an email beforehand saying the air conditioning was broken. So we're like, oh, okay, this is gonna be a bit of a gauntlet. But on the bright side, because I was on a long train journey, I decided I would play an album which I only ever play on long distance train or car or bus rides. There's something about it that really matches like the rolling hills that go by, especially in rural areas and especially in rural Australia, but it did kind of hit in the Austrian and Hungarian countryside. So I want you to picture yourself while you're listening to this, driving down a very long highway, being interstate, any kind of distance you have in your life. So this is Government Checks by Cindy Lee.

What a great song, honestly. I'm a huge fan of music that feels kind of half remembered and hazy. If you couldn't tell, I think it's a concept I've talked about on here a lot already, hypnagogia, which I unfortunately will have to go deeper into another week because it is that time of day again. We have to wrap up the show. Thank you all so much for listening remotely. I'm having a great time in Europe. Hope you all are having a great time in Sydney. Enjoy that cool weather. I'm serious. You're taking it for granted right now. I can tell. Anyways, thank you very much to my usual people who tune in. Thank you to my mum, my dad, my aunt Sarah, pa, my granddad, my nanny who will be listening on the record, and my good friends Will and Pedro. Thank you all. And Andrew. Of course, and Andrew. Thank you all so much for tuning in. This last song is called Kyoto by Phoebe Bridges. Have a good night, everyone.

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3: 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Here's Robbie.
4: 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How are you? Thank you so much for tuning in. Okay, all right. Let me tell you folks, tonight on the All Music Pop Rock show, we are or will be featuring part two of the Beatles, 1963 to 1965. That golden early period of the greatest pop group ever. A couple of weeks back, we played 40-odd songs from the Beatles' early career, part one. Today, we'll have another 40-odd songs, no repeats, all killer, no filler, from that same period. None of these songs are more than 3 minutes long, so stacks of tracks on wax. Yeah, and we'll give a bit of background to the songs as well. So sit back and enjoy one of the very best periods of pop music ever.

positive Paul and the negative John. Yeah, double A. All good stuff. Before that, we had You Can't Do That from 1964. That was the B-side to Can't Buy Me Love. It's one of John Lennon's misogynistic songs. Yeah, he wrote a few of those. We also had Drive My Car, the opening track from the Rubber Soul album. And according to McCartney, Drive My Car was an old blues euphemism for sex. Who knew that? First up, It Won't Be Long, the rocker opening track from the 1963 album with the Beatles. Lots of yeah-yeahs on that one. Here's another one from John.

Yes, the Fabs, the Beatles, John, Paul, George and Ringo. That's what it's all about today. We just heard Paul McCartney's We Can Work It Out. This was their first double A-side single, and the flip side was Day Tripper. It's a true collaboration between the

0: Mr. Moonlight, the Beatles from 1964, from the Beatles for Sale album. They didn't write that one, but did a great job. Yeah, McCartney added the Hammond organ bit in the middle. Yeah, great stuff. Before that, a remake of the Cookies hit Chains from the Please Please Me album, featuring George on lead vocals. Love your work, George. We also had Ringo with I Want to Be Your Man from 1963. And that's the song that John and Paul wrote for the Stones. Yeah, a throwaway, they reckon. They said, we're not going to give them anything good. So they wrote I Want to Be Your Man. And first up, Dizzy Miss Lizzy from the Help soundtrack. The Beatles remake of the 1958 Larry Williams hit. Okay, we're back soon with more fab hits from the best pop band ever. 2RRR 88.5 FM. You're with Robbie. 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

0: yeah. All right. Another track from Rubber Soul, Wait. Yeah, it's mostly a McCartney song. Another one about Jane Asher, some say. Yeah. Before that, Everybody's Trying to Be My Baby, George Harrison's remake of the Carl Perkins rockabilly hit. George was a lifelong fan of Carl Perkins, and at one stage he changed his name to Carl Harrison. There's a bit of trivia for you. We also had P.S. I Love You, the B-side of Love Me Do from 1962, their very first single, written by McCartney in Hamburg, that one. And first up, Help. Help, the title track of the Beatles' second movie. And Lennon said of the song, "The whole Beatles thing was just beyond comprehension. I was subconsciously crying out for help." So there you go. Okay, here's another big one from Paul McCartney.
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0: Yeah, I'll Cry Instead. Another track from the Hard Day's Night album, written by Lennon. Another cry for help, maybe. Yeah. McCartney reckons it was about his marriage to Cynthia. Yeah. Going through a tough time. Before that, What Goes On from Rubber Soul, Ringo on vocals. And it's the only song credited to Lennon, McCartney and Starkey. Who knew that? Yeah, Ringo, good on you. We also had Baby It's You from 1963, the Beatles remake of the Shirelles hit. And the Beatles loved the Shirelles. Yeah, what a great band they were. First up, Can't Buy Me Love, the huge worldwide follow-up to I Want to Hold Your Hand. Yeah, their second single, or not their second, but their, wow, number one in America. Okay, back soon with more hits. It's Fab, it's Gear, it's Pop Rock on 2RRR 88.5.
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Oh, yes. The very distinctive John Lennon harmonica sound, Little Child from With the Beatles. They used the harmonica a few times on their early hits, but the thing about the Beatles is they were always changing. They rarely repeated themselves. Every new song was different. That's what's so good about them. Yeah, before that, Norwegian Wood. How about that for a difference? From the Rubber Soul album, John Lennon writing about having an affair he didn't want his wife to know about. Yeah, a bit naughty, John. And it's a bit Bob Dylan-esque, Bob Dylan type of song. I think they'd met Dylan around that time. In fact, Dylan wrote A Fourth Time Around as a response to Norwegian Wood. It's also famous for the sitar sound from George Harrison. It was a number one hit in Australia as a single as well. Yeah, we also had I'm Down, the B-side of the Help single. McCartney wrote that one as a Little Richard number. He screams his head off as well. Yeah, and first up, No Reply from Beatles for Sale. Another Lennon song about controlling women. Yeah, he wrote a few of those. Okay, here's one of my absolute favourite Beatle tracks.

0: so good. In My Life, Rubber Soul, one of my absolute favourite John Lennon songs. He started out writing a song about his past in Liverpool, naming lots of places around the place, a little bit like Penny Lane, but he threw all that away and came up with this absolute classic. Great stuff, what a great song, one of the best, often voted the best Beatles song. Yeah, before that, Ringo again with the country rockabilly Carl Perkins song, Honey Don't. George on lead guitar there. We also had George with You Like Me Too Much from the Help album. George and Ringo didn't get too many songs on the early albums, but they always got one or two. And first up, I Should Have Known Better, the opening track from A Hard Day's Night. What a great song. And what a great clip in the movie where they're all playing cards and John sings it. Yeah, okay, fantastic. All right, we are back after this break with more from the Fabs.
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2: 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A Zion can contain anything from original writing to photos and anything in between. 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
3: Since 1996, Ameripolitan award-winning DJ Eddie White has presented the Cosmic Cowboy Cafe on 2RRR. 2 hours of honky-tonk, drinking songs and trucking songs. 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The show is repeated on Wednesday at 2 p.m. Cosmic Cowboy Cafe on 2RRR is a little more Austin, Texas than Nashville, Tennessee.
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Yes, another lovely John Lennon ballad, Girl, from Rubber Soul. It's a sort of European Greek-sounding song, and John Lennon reckons it was his answer to Paul's Michelle, which was like that French song. Nice one, John. Before that, Till There Was You, Paul's version of the Broadway show tune. Yeah, I don't think John Lennon liked that one very much. We also had another dark Lennon song, Babies in Black, from the Beatles For Sale album. First up, the opening track from the Please Please Me album, the Paul McCartney song, I Saw Her Standing There. What a great song. What a terrific way to open your track, the first track on your first album. Just so good. Now, here's the title track from the same album.

0: Oh, how good is that? Rain. That was the B-side to Paperback Writer. What a fantastic double, single, yeah. It's quite a heavy droning track using backwoods sort of sounds. Very innovative at the time. They might have been using a few chemicals as well, I reckon. And John Lennon reckons it's a song about people who always moan about the weather. Most of us, I reckon. Yeah, before that, another track from the Help album, Another Girl. Paul wrote that one in Tunisia. Yeah, how about that? We also had I Call Your Name, another John Lennon song featuring George Harrison's 12-string Rickenbacker, fabulous guitar, and Ringo on the cowbell. And first up, the second single from the Fabs, Please Please Me, and the first one to hit the number one spot. Right. Okay, back with more hits after this break. This is Pop Rock. You're with Robbie on 2RRR.
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Oh, how about that? One of McCartney's finest, Yesterday, from the 1965 album Help. It's been recorded more than 2,000 times and it was voted the best song of the 20th century in a recent BBC poll. This one really showed how McCartney had arrived and matured as an important songwriter. Yeah. Before that, Paul again screaming his head off with his cover of Little Richard's Long Tall Sally, a big concert favourite from the early days. We also had Think for Yourself, one of two George Harrison songs from the groundbreaking Rubber Soul album. And first up, the magnificent worldwide smash Ticket to Ride, one of their best. Okay, here's another one of their best.

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That was You Really Got a Hold on Me, George and John on lead vocals, their version of the Smokey Robinson hit. Yeah, good one, boys. Before that, 8 days a Week from the Beatles for Sale album. Yeah, another good one. We also had the lovely John Lennon ballad, Yes It Is. That was the B-side of Ticket to Ride. Lovely complex harmonies there from the Beatles. They were so good at that. And first up, A Hard Day's Night, the title track of the 1964 movie of the same name. What a great track. And it was Ringo who came up with the title track after a hard day's filming of the movie. Yeah, it's been a hard day's night, he said. Yeah, we'll grab that. Okay, that's about it for this week. I hope you enjoyed part two of the early Beatles, 1963 to 1965. So many great songs, just incredible, really. And we'll take a look at the later years down the track. Meanwhile, let's go out with one of the big rockers, Beatles cover version of Chuck Berry's Rocker, Rock and Roll Music. Rocco G is up next with Sonic Stew, so stick around for that. And if you're listening Wednesday, it's Lacey. See ya. Have a great week, everyone.

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the norm. 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Go and dance in a trance. With your anesthetized smiles, like I can't object when you're

Hey there, folks. Rocco G here with your weekly serving of Sonic Stew. And getting lobbed into the mix tonight will be tracks from Northwest American legends Paul Revere and the Raiders, Sydney's primo garage rockers Straight Arrows, Canada's White Wires, The Clash, Japan favourites The High Marts, late 80s Sydney outfit Falling Joys, and The Velvet Underground. All this plus fabulous new songs from Fleur, Heir to the Squandered Millions, Taxi Girls, Joey's Coop, and The Detectives. First serving, though, is this one from The Remains,

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2: A working smoke alarm will give you the best possible warning if a fire breaks out in your home. Here are some important checks. To test a smoke alarm, press the button on the disc face of the device. Alarms should also be cleaned every 6 months by wiping the face of the device with a cloth. Legislation requires people to have at least one working smoke alarm on every level of the home, placed between the kitchen and sleeping living areas. Smoke alarms must be replaced every 10 years.
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the wonderful Fleur from the Netherlands, and her latest EP is titled Summer Day, and that track, I Don't Want You. Fleur has been releasing fantastic records across about a decade now, three albums, a bunch of killer singles, and now that EP, all wonderful stuff, inspired by 60s French girl pop, but with her own stamp firmly upon it. All great tunes, and that EP, look it up, it's fantastic. Ahead of that, The Falling Joys from here in Sydney from 1988. Great band, and their second single was the one I played, You're in a Mess from 88. Paul Revere and the Raiders from Portland, Oregon in the US from 1967. Great single, Louise. The new band for Ross McLennan, formerly of Snout back in the 90s. His new outfit is titled Heir to the Squandered Millions. They released a debut single a month or two back, which was also really cool. This one, maybe even better, Here They Come Again from Heir to the Squandered Millions. And at the top, there was two acts from Boston in the States. The Remains, You Got a Hard Time Coming, from one of the greatest albums of all time, I reckon, The Remains, self-titled album from 66. And opening up the show this evening was The Blackjacks from 1985 and their fantastic single Dress in Black. You're with Rocco G and Sonic Stew here on 2RRR. I've got a track now from the new album, forthcoming album, from Joey's Coop. Joey's Coop, formed by Mark Roxburgh, ex of Decline of the Reptiles, and before that ME262, and Brett Myers on guitar, of course, from Died Pretty. Joey's Coop, I think, are onto their third album, and this is a single from that album. This is Joey's Coop and In the Pines.

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The Detroit Cobras from their 2005 album Baby. That was Cha-Cha Twist. Great band, the Detroit Cobras. Very sad that their lead singer, Rachel Nagy, passed away a few years back now. But yeah, look up their back catalogue. Some great, great records in the Detroit Cobras back catalogue. Ahead of that, the High Marts from Japan, personal favourites of mine. And I played you their sensational, well, it was a single. Hey Boy was a single in 2019, but before that, it was included on their first album, which was called Early Recordings, released back in 2015. And that was the version I played for you. But you can't go wrong with either. Look up the High Marts as well. Fantastic band. Straight Arrows from here in Sydney. I saw them last week in support of the 5678s, who put on a fabulous headline show. And Straight Arrows in support were also sensational. And I played you a track from their second album titled Rising, came out in 2014. Make Up Your Mind was the tune. The Velvet Underground from 1969 and a track that appears on their third album, the self-titled album. But I played you the single version of it, What Goes On. If you dig into the album version, you'll find an extra 2 minutes tacked onto that track. Quite a lengthy coda, but very tasteful indeed. The single version, though, features Lou's vocals more front and center. The Clash from London Calling, I played your Train in Vain. I know Joe Strummer was the lead singer in The Clash, but Mick Jones, the guitarist, also sang on every one of their albums, and I've got to admit that all the tracks that he sings on are wonderful, including that one, of course, Train in Vain. And top of that set was Joey's Coupe from here in Sydney. They're about to release their latest album called Sawdust Memories, and that was a terrific first single from that album, In the Pines. Joey's Coupe, as I mentioned, featuring Brett Myers, formerly of Died Pretty, and Mark Roxburgh, formerly from Decline of the Reptiles. You're with Rocco G and Sonic Stew here on 2RRR. Got another new release for you now. This one from a band out of Montreal called The Taxi Girls. They released a debut EP a year or so ago, which caught my attention. And likewise, this album is looking very good indeed. This is from their debut album, Static. It's The Taxi Girls and Auto Hysterics.

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right. New Sydney outfit, The Detectives, a just-released single that's digital only on Bandcamp. Your record never gets old, as I understand it. A couple of members of Itchy and the Knits are involved in The Detectives, which sounds about right. It's a great tune. A lot of fun, that one. Ahead of that was The Wild Zeros from Bordeaux in France, and a great single from quite a discography of great singles that they have by now. 2018 release, She Knows from The Wild Zeros. White Wires from Ottawa in Canada. They released three albums between around, I don't know, late 2000s and mid-2010s. And from their second release, White Wires 2, I played you the tune Be True to Your School. Dome Le Muerte and the Diggers from Pisa in Italy. And a great single, Sorry I'm a Digger, released in 2007. And top of that set was the Taxi Girls from Montreal from their just-released debut album titled Static. Fantastic record. I've been playing it a bunch over the last weekend. And I played you a track from that one titled Auto Hysterics. All right, that's it for Sonic Stew once again. I'll be back next Monday at 7 p.m, so please join me again then. The Reverend is in the wings and waiting to entertain you with the Back to the Metal show once again, and that promises to be hit after hit, so stay where you are for that one. I'm going to take you out with King Yusnovich and the Yusnovich Tones. This band was actually helmed by Cub Coda, who was in the band Brownsville Station in the 70s. I'm sure a lot of people would remember at least their single Smoking in the Boys' Room. Cub Coda released a bunch of tunes under their King Yusnovich name in the 70s. I think only a couple of them got released, but he recorded a bunch more that were all compiled on an album titled Teenage Dance Party with King Yusnovich, which was released on Norton Records in 1989. He went on to release a couple more albums through Norton in the 90s. He was the self-titled King of Bowling Alley Rock and Roll. I'm going to take you out with a track from his Teenage Dance Party album. This is King Yusnovich and the Yusnovich Tones and Wild Little Willie. I'll see you next week. Take it easy and bye for now.

0: Welcome to Back to the Metal, the place where you get all your old school heavy rock and heavy metal needs met. Can I get an amen on that?
1: Amen to that, brother!
2: You're on Back to the Metal with your host, the Reverend, and we got a great night ahead for you. Get ready for some rock. Get your air guitars ready. We're going to rock the night away. Big tip of the hat to the living legend, Rocco G. Thank you for another mighty edition of Sonic Stew. What are we going to play you tonight? Well, let's start with this.

can't live without you. Yes, indeed. The Scorpions out of 1982 from their Blackout album, one of the best album covers. Can't live without you, of course. And prior to that, it was Armored Saint with Out on a Limb. And to kick off the show, it was a hybrid. Van Halen, Good Enough. And some Judas Priest. I don't know what happened there. I can't explain it. I'm looking at the console and something mysterious happened. Supernatural, you might say. Which is not unusual with the Reverend at the helm. This is Back to the Metal. And I've got a 70s double shot coming at you in a moment. I just want to remind you that Black Back.

to the Metal now has an encore edition Tuesday mornings at 5 a.m. till 7 a.m. You can tune in and kick off your day with some headbanging. And also, I want to tell you, you can text me right now. I'm here in the studios with the Back to the Metal crew. 0412 777 885 is the number if you want to say good evening. 0412 777 885. We'll give you a shout out. Now, as I was saying, it's a 70s double shot. We're going to start off a little bit of Fever.

0: If it's old and it rocks, it's here on Back to the Metal. Now here's the Reverend.
1: Yeah, we heard Led Zeppelin there.
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1: Yes, as I was saying before, I was rudely interrupted by those over-eager sponsors. That was Led Zeppelin, Immigrant Song from Led Zeppelin 3. Going back to 1970, yes, we had a 70s double shot. And prior to that, from the Cat Scratch Fever album by Ted Nugent was the title track. Going back to 77. Well, we got plenty more good stuff. And how about a little bit of those fellas who are coming to Sydney at the end of the year called Iron Maiden?

Some Danish rock, heavy metal slash hard rock indeed. A band called Randy, Rock and Roll Symphony. Prior to that was the Maidens, the Iron Maidens, coming to Sydney at the end of this year from their album Peace of Mind, the track called Sun and Steel, going back to 83. Now, I'm a little bit nervous. It's time for instrumental, where we play a track from the world of heavy metal and heavy rock that has no lyrics. However, I'm looking at the CD and there's something weird about the numbering of the tracks. It's showing too many tracks. So I don't know if when I hit track number 9, it's going to be an instrumental track. Here we go, by faith. If it's not instrumental, well, we'll try again next time. Here is Anthrax coming at ya.

0: from an album called Ritchie Blackmore's Rainbow, the original Rainbow album, Man on the Silver Mountain. A track that reminds me that I am coming up very soon with a program featuring my favourite riffs. Yes, some of the greatest riffs in heavy metal and rock will be playing all night long. Well, 2 hours at least, as long as Back to the Metal goes. And prior to Rainbow, we heard Primal Fear from their album, a fantastic album, called Metal Commando. Yes, I'm having one of those nights, but I'm enjoying the chaos tonight. It's good to realize sometimes you're not in control. You can't control everything. Prior to Primal Fear, Anthrax, and that was part of the segment known as It's Instrumental. And now I know why there was one song less listed. Well, no, they were all listed, but track 9 starts off as an instrumental and it's called Across the River. I thought that's what I was playing, but then it went straight into track 10. No, track 9B, really, which is the Howling Furies. Anyway, you got twice the Anthrax you bargained for. It's one of those nights, and I'm loving it. I love some chaos, don't you? This is Back to the Metal with your host, the Reverend.
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4: 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We'll be back after these messages.
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0: Yes, I'm having one of those accidental nights, but it's all good. It's all good. We got something special coming back. Yes, it's back.

0: Yes.
1: It's time for the metal detector.
0: That's it. That's what I'm talking about. It's the metal detector. It's back. It's been a while. But the metal detector has uncovered a band that not well known at all. And they're called Virgin Steel. Uncovered their album. I think it's their original album. Yes, it's got to be because it's called Virgin Steel. And let me tell you a little bit about, before I play their track, going back to the early 80s, a track called Danger Zone. Yes, indeed. Sounds very 80s. They are an American power metal band, would you believe? And but what's different about them is that they incorporate classical sounds, classical music. And I'm going to play you a track called Danger Zone, which is a rock, a basic hard rock, heavy metal slash track. But in this album, there are some overtures and there are tracks that feature strings and keyboards. They've got a track that is is a rip-off of a track called Liar by Queen. Same riff to start the track off. But anyway, British Steel, they're still going today. They started out in the 80s. As I said, an American power metal slash classical heavy metal band. See what you think. Thank you, Heavy Metal Detector.

Virgin Steel. Spotify says this about them: an American-made power metal outfit beloved in Europe, led by vocalist slash keyboardist David Defies. Since its inception in the fall of 1981, Virgin Steel began humbly with two self-released albums that, after being picked up for in the international distribution, brought in combined sales of nearly 400,000 units and critical praise from the metal underground. Yes, they were American, but they definitely favoured the new wave of British heavy metal. That's it. That's all I got for you from the Metal Detector this week. The band known as Virgin Steel, STEELE, from out of the early 80s.

0: Oh, yes, indeed. The Gunners, Paradise City.
1: 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And this, well, this is...
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0: And still to come in the second hour of BTM, we got some Black Sabbath, Anvil, Heart, Saxon, but now, here's the Priest.

0: Barra Barracuda from the band known as Heart that went out to Charlotte listening tonight. Prior to that, it was German fantasy heavy metal rockers Blind Guardian. They love their Middle Earth stuff. There's Blind Guardian, a track called Hall of the King. And up the top of that triple play was none other than Judas Priest from their Stained Class album, which was the first album cover to feature their iconic lettering of their name. Judas Priest is featured on many a t-shirt, and that was Invader, about an invasion by aliens, of course. And that reminds me, Metal Trope Monday will sometime in the near future feature a night where we listen to tracks all about those little green men, those evil aliens coming upon the earth. One of the many stereotypes in heavy metal. Stay tuned for that. This is Back to the Metal with your host, the Reverend.
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0: Yes, sir, and back to the Metal tonight. It's Metal Mondays all over again here on 2RRR. Oh, that's the sound of the Kookaburra taking flight, which means there's a Aussie track coming up. And
9: this is new music.
0: Yeah, it's not just any Aussie track. This is a new track by a band called the Rose Calio Band. Let's have a listen. Oh.

0: Yeah, if that's all you are to me, scenery. The band called Anvil, and they have a great documentary about them called The Story of Anvil. It's really worth watching. It's kind of funny, kind of sad, but fascinating. Worth its weight in, well, in amplifier plugs. Prior to Anvil, it was the Aussie band called Rose Calio, and Rose Calio Band, to be exact, a track called Son of God, which resonates with me, the Reverend. And the album is called 42 Days. Get onto it. It's a brand new album, and I recommend it.
1: Oi, mate. You're on Back to the Metal with your host, the Reverend.
0: Yes, you are. Now, I want to play a track that by a band you've never heard of, but you have. You really have. It's a band called Head Girl. I'll explain later. Yes, I'm a man of God, but I'm also a man of mystery. What am I talking about?

some holy metal from Bloodgood, the track called Crucify. And prior to that, I was a little mysterious about the track, which is called Please Don't Touch. Well, I was mysterious about who the band was. I told you it was Head Girl, but who is Head Girl? Have you ever heard of them? Well, that was a team-up effort between Motorhead and Girl School, Head Girl. And quite a fun video, if you can find it on YouTube, where all the members of both bands get together and do that number. Yes, you're on Back to the Metal. The time is 9:37 on this lovely Monday night. Just a reminder that there will be an encore edition of Back to the Metal, tonight's program, tomorrow morning, 5 to 7 a.m. Yes, indeed. Let's get back into it. Here's a band called the Godfathers of Heavy Metal.

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3: And that's the bottom line, because Stone Cold said so.

Jericho's Siren. From the band called Saxon out of the UK. And prior to that, it was some righteous metal from the Christian heavy metal, doom metal, Christian doom metal outfit called Trouble, Fear No Evil from 85. And up the top of that triple play, it was Black Sabbath, the godfathers of heavy metal, as they are widely known as. We've Turn Up the Night from 1981, an album called Mob Rules. Now I'm going to play you something from the man who headed up Deep Purple, Mark II. His name, Ian Gillan.

One for the road. And it's just about that time. That's about it from me, the Reverend, here on Back to the Metal. You can hear this program all over again tomorrow morning, 5 a.m. to 7 a.m. I'm going to leave you with some Kiss. Following Back to the Metal, there's some blues if you like that kind of stuff. 2 hours of it on Smokestack Lightning. I'm going to leave you, as I said, with some Kiss. I'll see you next week. God bless you. Bye for now.

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From the new music capital of the American South, this is Smokestack Lightning. Hi, everybody. I'm Rob McKinney, and we are broadcasting from the world-famous Eyelac & Nickel Production Studios in the middle of the city beautiful Orlando, Florida. We sure are happy to have you along for the ride. It is our job to round up all the best music that the blues world has to offer, no matter where in the world it comes from, and we have done that. The best new music is all packaged up and ready to present to you in hour one. Paul Newnham is here with me, and he has found some cool new music to share, along with some songs that have been around a while. And then we always have a cool classic blues set on the Best of Smokestack Lightning to wrap things up. I promise you, this show ain't nothing but a good time, and it don't get better than this. So grab your favorite ice-cold beverage, put your feet up, reach over and turn your radio up one notch higher, and let's get this show on the road with Marie Tumburo, who uses the stage name Mary Mack. Before she turned 18, she was paying her dues, singing blues, R&B, and rock and roll in clubs all over the New York area. She eventually moved to San Francisco on the West Coast to be closer to her mother, and there she put together her soulful blues-rooted band, Living Like Kings. Their new record is called Blues All Over the Place, and this is Hoochie Coochie Mama.

Papa Chubby and Lover with a Feeling. He's got guitar man Albert Castilla helping him out on Chubby's new record, I Love Freddie King, which is a heartfelt tribute album to the late, great Texas Cannonball. Despite battling a rare spinal disorder during the production, Papa Chubby pressed on to create what he calls a journey of love and homage. Well, we love it too. Musician John Cleary was born in London, England, but made his move to the U.S. prior to his 20th birthday, settling in New Orleans, where he quickly absorbed their culture and music. His aptitude for the piano was quickly recognized by other New Orleans artists, which led him to play with Johnny Adams and Walter Wolfman Washington. He also played guitar with Dr. John. Cleary's new album is a live recording session in John's own studio in New Orleans' Bywater neighborhood, which is why his new record is called The Bywater Sessions. Along with his band, The Absolute Monster Gentlemen, this has been A Little Minute on Smokestack Lightning.

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0: The late Jill Lewis Walker from his swan song album Cold Is the Night Reimagined, which oddly brings his career full circle, as Cold Is the Night was his first ever release. And on this new record, Joe is redoing all the songs from that album, and it turned out to be his last. 10 More Shows to Play is the track that we picked. You know, when push comes to shove, the best blues in the world belongs to Smokestack Lightning, and you will find more of it right here, right after this.
1: Requests, requests, requests. 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
4: Our City of Rides Mayor, Trenton Brown, is inviting you to catch up with him for a chat. 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So come along to the West Ryde Marketplace at 14 Anthony Road West Ryde on Monday the 13th of July between 10 and 12 noon and say hi. He'll be very pleased to meet you.
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0: It's all about the blues. I can't describe it, but I sure do know it when I feel it. And the best blues in the world is found on Smokestack Lightning, the universal standard in blues programming, coming to you from the Ilac & Nickel Production Studios in the new music capital of the American South, Orlando, Florida. My name in the phone book still reads Rob McKinney, and we are checking out the newest blues on the planet. Proud Tasmanian guitarist Pete Cornelius has been a working musician since the age of 13. Pete's style is difficult to pigeonhole, but he is steeped in heartfelt blues, greasy funk, and soul with roots music overtones. Pete's newest album is called Southern, and the tune Greasy R&B is the black sheep of the record, a tune that doesn't quite fit with the rest. But you know what? I like it, so let's play it. Pete Cornelius on Smokestack Lightning.

G'day, Blues Hounds. This is Simon Kenny Lewis from Sydney, Australia, and from the new music capital of the American South, Orlando, Florida. You're listening to the best blues in the world, Smokestack Lightning. Here's a new song from my brand new album, Pouring Water on a Drowning Man.

Australian guitar virtuoso Simon Kenny Lewis playing Greyhound to Mexico. Kenny Lewis has produced 5 number one albums topping the Australian blues and roots airplay charts, and his most recent, called Pouring Water on a Drowning Man, has done it again. Congratulations to Simon. We're sure to hear a whole lot more from him. I don't think it's a stretch to say harmonica player, guitarist, and singer Kim Field is the pride of his hometown of Seattle, Washington. During his long career, Field has toured and played with such musical legends as Muddy Waters, Stevie Ray Vaughan, Robert Cray, John Lee Hooker, and Big Mama Thornton, just to name a few. Along with his band The Perfect Gentleman, Kim has a new record out called Don't Need But One, and here's the title song on Smokestack Lightning.

0: British Blues Hall of Fame guitarist Matt Schofield doing the Albert Collins tune, A Shoe on the Other Foot. These days, Matt spends a lot of time running masterclass workshops on both sides of the Atlantic, so it's no surprise that his latest album, Many Moons Volume 1, is a masterclass in blues guitar. It's time that we hear a word from our sponsors, but we will be right back with more of the freshest blues on the planet, right here on Smokestack Lightning.
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0: This is Smokestack Lightning, thanking all of you who have taken the time to go cruising for a bluesin' with us. I'm Rob McKinney. A Strat Cat Willie Hayes has been playing the blues for more than 60 years, but he's only put out 4 albums in his lengthy career. He and his band The Strays do have a new release. It's titled Don't Slow Down, and the album swings steadily from the get-go. Full of old-school cool, this is Ain't Gonna Change on Smokestack Lightning.

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band is called the Los Angeles Side Hustle, and they are an American roots trio that plays updated versions of the Great American Songbook, Roots Edition. Think Professor Longhair, Sister Rosetta Sharp, Count Basie, Duke Ellington, and others. Bloodshot Eyes is the track that we just picked off their new debut self-titled album. Roy Head was an American singer best known for his international hit Treat Her Right in 1965. He later enjoyed success with several hits on the country and western charts between 1975 and 85. But during his career of some 50 years, Roy Head has performed in several musical genres. Now, he had been ill in recent years, and he passed away from a heart attack in 2020. But he knew he wanted to get out one more record, so that's why he called it Last Time Around. Here's Roy Head with guitarist Dennis Tech doing Still Married on Smokestack Lightning.

comes. If it does, I'll be ready for them, you'll see. But till then, and don't you forget, Queen Bee baby, you're still married to me. Look here, you don't have to call no attorney. You know you're my Queen Bee.

0: Louisiana native De'Kerrin Harrell, or DK Harrell as we know him. We just heard a little taste off his Alligator Records debut, Talkin' Heavy. Paul Newnham seems to have finished his bowl of Cap'n Crunch with Crunchberries, and he is heading into the Ilac & Nichols Studio B for Blues with his stack of music to play for you. He'll be in after the top of the hour, so you just keep it right here on Smokestack Lightning.
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2: 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You are tuned to Smokestack Lightning, bringing you this uniquely American original brand of music from the new music capital of the American South, Orlando, Florida. I'm your genial, serious, lighthearted, mixed-up mash of a blues stew host, Paul Newnham. And I've got a set of vintage music all queued up that includes one of the essential live recordings ever made. I'm speaking of the stellar Sylvester Stewart, who passed away June 9th. You and I knew him as Sly of Sly and the Family Stone. Born in 1952 on stage at the age of four, on radio at KDIA in San Francisco in the 1960s, and finally heading up his own band, Sly combined elements of soul, R&B, pop, rock, and blues to create music that burst with harmony, joy, and pleading. It's sometimes said that we celebrate a life, and at this moment, that's what we shall do. Celebrate Sly and the Family Stone. From the album Stand, we glean a truth as clear today as it was when Sly and the Family Stone sang about everyday people.

The band's most famous and epic performance came in 1969 at the Woodstock Music and Art Fair in upstate New York. This legendary gathering of over 300,000 people produced all kinds of moments and memories, but the way Sly could work an audience, well, let's just say he knew how to bring the group's music to the crowd, and the crowd to him.

Sly and the Family Stone, and Sly commanding a 250,000 wet, hungry kids to flash that peace sign as he held the assembled multitudes absolutely spellbound. We missed Sly as his life progressed and he encountered so many of the excesses associated with fame, but his legacy is one that's optimistic and upbeat. And we are celebrating this special season of summer with a little help from this genuine trendsetter. Let's have a little hot fun in the summertime on Smokestack Lightning.

0: Rest in peace, Sly, and thanks for all the fun and brotherhood and sisterhood you brought to all of us. We'll be right back with your requests in just a moment.
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0: Welcome back to the cozy, cushy, comfy surroundings of Studio B at the world-famous I Like a Nickel Productions. Bright and beaming, bullhorn for the blues, Smokestack Lightning. I'm the designated holder of the show host megaphone, Paul Noonan, and I have in my hand an eclectic list of requests we have received from places near and far. Now, Connie contacted us from Bainbridge, Georgia, where she listens to Smokestack Lightning on the internet, and she asked us why we never play any Ernestine Anderson. Well, I plead guilty, and so do we, and so we can't wait any longer to make our apologies for this delay by letting Ernestine Anderson remind us to never make your move too soon on Smokestack Lightning.

0: From the new music capital of the American South, this is E.G. 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
1: How about we do an Allman Brothers song and dedicate it to the late, great Dickie Betts? How about that?

Last year, the gang at Roof Records put together several of their artists for what they labeled a blues caravan. It turned out quite well. Alistair Green and Eric Johansson trade some pretty wicked guitar licks, and Katarina Pijak adds her voice and keyboards for a thoroughly satisfying version of the Allman Brothers Band's One Way Out. Thanks, Sally in Charlotte, North Carolina, for that request. Now, Mimi from Portland, Maine, asks us for a little Johnny Iguana. The Chicago bluesman has been supporting other musicians for many years, but on Johnny Iguana's Chicago Spectacular CD, he's the undisputed leader of the pack. So, Mimi, here's Johnny with Billy Boy Arnold on harp and vocals and Little Old Lady on Smokestack Lightning.

is Robin Capsalis, and you are checking out the best blues on the planet. Smokestack Lightning is as cool as it.

0: The Isley Brothers with Love the One You're With. Stay tuned, we'll be right back for more of the best blues in the world on Smokestack Lightning.
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0: 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They provide free access to 30 varieties of seeds, which have been selected for their ease of growing and has a particular focus given to plants that thrive in pots and balconies. Why not get involved in sustainable gardening and connect with others in the community? Just visit the Lane Cove Library in Lane Cove.
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3: Hey there, Lightning fans. I'm Paul Noonan. We've had more requests for material from the Plane for Change folks. They're the people who do a superb job gathering and recording people of various countries and backgrounds to memorialize music we may already know in a way that we may not know. I'll play three requested songs, and these requests came from Australia, Minnesota, and Florida. You may recognize this one. Give it a few seconds to gather a bit of unstoppable momentum. There are at least 21 different instruments, dancers, and 20 different artists from too many countries to name. Let's head to Higher Ground on Smokestack Lightning.

Hi there, this is Carl Hauser of the Mighty Druids, and you're experiencing Smokestack Lightning, the best blues in the world.

What a haunting, beautiful version of When the Levee Breaks. That's music from Playing for Change. I love Buffalo Nichols' voice, which just lingers languidly like the still smoke of an abandoned cigarette. Now, Derek Trucks, Susan Tedeschi, singers from New Zealand, Norway, and Nigeria, now they're all on there. And when you see the video, you'll agree with me that John Paul Jones is having a mighty fine time, too. But now, it's time to seek a little shelter with Taj Mahal and many of his friends here on Smokestack Lightning.

I am amazed by the production abilities and dedication that goes into Playing for Change's releases. That was The Stones' Gimme Shelter, featuring Taj Mahal. Time for me to seek a brief little shelter of my own as we take a break for these announcements and messages from our indispensable sponsors.

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0: 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That's me, Terry. I'll kick off your weekend with the latest sounds of country, featuring truly remarkable Aussie talent and overseas superstars as well. 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

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As the cars wait for the trams to rattle down Chapel Street, recognized you in an instant from behind your shades. 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

0: Welcome to Back to the Metal, the place where you get all your old school heavy rock and heavy metal needs met. Can I get an amen on that?
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2: You're on Back to the Metal with your host, the Reverend, and we've got a great night ahead for you. Get ready for some rock. Get your air guitars ready. We're going to rock the night away. Big tip of the hat to the living legend, Rocco G. Thank you for another mighty edition of Sonic Stew. What are we going to play you tonight? Well, let's start with this.

can't live without you. Yes, indeed. The Scorpions out of 1982 from their Blackout album, one of the best album covers. Can't live without you, of course. And prior to that, it was Armored Saint with Out on a Limb. And to kick off the show, it was a hybrid. Van Halen, Good Enough. And some Judas Priest. I don't know what happened there. I can't explain it. I'm looking at the console and something mysterious happened. Supernatural, you might say. Which is not unusual with the Reverend at the helm. This is Back to the Metal. And I've got a 70s double shot coming at you in a moment. I just want to remind you that Back to the Metal now has an encore edition. Tuesday mornings at 5 a.m. till 7 a.m. You can tune in and kick off your day with some headbanging. And also, I want to tell you, you can text me right now. I'm here in the studios with the Back to the Metal crew. 0412-777-885 is the number if you want to say good evening. 0412-777-885. We'll give you a shout out. Now, as I was saying, it's a 70s double shot. We're going to start off a little bit of Fever.

0: If it's old and it rocks, it's here on Back to the Metal. Now here's the Reverend.
1: Yeah, we heard Led Zeppelin there.
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1: Yes, as I was saying before, I was rudely interrupted by those over-eager sponsors. That was Led Zeppelin, Immigrant Song from Led Zeppelin 3. Going back to 1970, yes, we had a 70s double shot. And prior to that, from the Cat Scratch Fever album by Ted Nugent was the title track. Going back to 77. Well, we got plenty more good stuff. And how about a little bit of those fellas who are coming to Sydney at the end of the year called Iron Maiden?

Some Danish rock, heavy metal slash hard rock indeed. A band called Randy, Rock and Roll Symphony. Prior to that was the Maidens, the Iron Maidens, coming to Sydney at the end of this year from their album Peace of Mind, the track called Sun and Steel, going back to 83. Now, I'm a little bit nervous. It's time for instrumental, where we play a track from the world of heavy metal and heavy rock that has no lyrics. However, I'm looking at the CD and there's something weird about the numbering of the tracks. It's showing too many tracks. So I don't know if when I hit track number 9, it's going to be an instrumental track. Here we go, by faith, if it's not instrumental. Well, we'll try again next time. Here is Anthrax coming at you.

0: from an album called Ritchie Blackmore's Rainbow, the original Rainbow album, Man on the Silver Mountain. A track that reminds me that I am coming up very soon with a program featuring my favourite riffs. Yes, some of the greatest riffs in heavy metal and rock will be playing all night long. Well, 2 hours at least, as long as Back to the Metal goes. And prior to Rainbow, we heard Primal Fear from their album, a fantastic album, called Metal Commando. Yes, I'm having one of those nights, but I'm enjoying the chaos tonight. It's good to realise sometimes you're not in control. You can't control everything. Prior to Primal Fear, Anthrax, and that was part of the segment known as It's Instrumental. And now I know why there was one song less listed. Well, no, they were all listed, but track 9 starts off as an instrumental and it's called Across the River. I thought that's what I was playing, but then it went straight into track 10. No, track 9B, really, which is the Howling Furies. Anyway, you got twice the Anthrax you bargained for. It's one of those nights, and I'm loving it. I love some chaos, don't you? This is Back to the Metal with your host, the Reverend.
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4: 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We'll be back after these messages.
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0: Yes, I'm having one of those accidental nights, but it's all good. It's all good. We got something special coming back. Yes, it's back.

0: Yes.
1: It's time for the metal detector.
0: That's it. That's what I'm talking about. It's the metal detector. It's back. It's been a while. But the metal detector has uncovered a band that not well known at all. And they're called Virgin Steel. Uncovered their album. I think it's their original album. Yes, it's got to be because it's called Virgin Steel. And let me tell you a little bit about, before I play their track, going back to the early 80s, a track called Danger Zone. Yes, indeed. Sounds very 80s. They are an American power metal band, would you believe? And but what's different about them is that they incorporate classical sounds, classical music. And I'm going to play you a track called Danger Zone, which is a rock, a basic hard rock, heavy metal slash track. But in this album, there are some overtures and there are tracks that feature strings and keyboards. They've got a track that is a rip-off of a track called Liar by Queen. Same riff to start the track off. But anyway, British Steel, they're still going today. They start out in the 80s. As I said, an American power metal slash classical heavy metal band. See what you think. Thank you, Heavy Metal Detector.

Virgin Steel. Spotify says this about them: an American-made power metal outfit beloved in Europe, led by vocalist slash keyboardist David Defies. Since its inception in the fall of 1981, Virgin Steel began humbly with two self-released albums. Oh, yep. Okay. That after being picked up for in the international distribution, brought in combined sales of nearly 400,000 units and critical praise from the metal underground. Yes, they were American, but they definitely favoured the new wave of British heavy metal. That's it. That's all I got for you from the Metal Detector this week. The band known as Virgin Steel, STEELE, from out of the early 80s.

0: Oh, yes, indeed. The Gunners, Paradise City.
1: 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And this, well, this is...
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0: And still to come in the second hour of BTM, we got some Black Sabbath, Anvil, Heart, Saxon, but now, here's the Priest.

0: Barra Barracuda from the band known as Heart that went out to Charlotte listening tonight. Prior to that, it was German fantasy heavy metal rockers Blind Guardian. They love their Middle Earth stuff. There's Blind Guardian, a track called Hall of the King. And up at the top of that triple play was none other than Judas Priest from their Stained Class album, which was the first album cover to feature their iconic lettering of their name. Judas Priest is featured on many a T-shirt, and that was Invader, about an invasion by aliens, of course. And that reminds me, Metal Trope Monday will sometime in the near future feature a night where we listen to tracks all about those little green men, those evil aliens coming upon the earth. One of the many stereotypes in heavy metal. Stay tuned for that. This is Back to the Metal with your host, the Reverend.
1: Thank you, Jesus.
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8: And that's the bottom line, because Stone Cold said so.
0: Yes, sir, and back to the Metal tonight. It's Metal Mondays all over again here on 2RRR. Oh, that's the sound.

0: which means there's an Aussie track coming up.
1: And it's, this is new music.
0: Yeah, it's not just any Aussie track. This is a new track by a band called the Rose Calio Band. Let's have a listen. Oh. Yeah.

0: Yeah, if that's all you are to me, scenery. The band called The Anvil, and they have a great documentary about them called The Story of Anvil. It's really worth watching. It's kind of funny, kind of sad, but fascinating. Worth its weight in, in amplifier plugs. Prior to Anvil, it was the Aussie band called Rose Calio, and Rose Calio Band, to be exact, a track called Son of God, which resonates with me, the Reverend. And the album is called 42 Days. Get onto it. It's a brand new album, and I recommend it.
1: Oi, mate. You're on Back to the Metal with your host, the Reverend.
0: Yes, you are. Now, I want to play a track that by a band you've never heard of, but you have. You really have. It's a band called Head Girl. I'll explain later. Yes, I'm a man of God, but I'm also a man of mystery. What am I talking about?

some holy metal from Bloodgood, the track called Crucify. And prior to that, I was a little mysterious about the track, which is called Please Don't Touch. Well, I was mysterious about who the band was. I told you it was Head Girl, but who is Head Girl? Have you ever heard of them? Well, that was a team-up effort between Motorhead and Girl School, Head Girl. And quite a fun video, if you can find it on YouTube, where all the members of both bands get together and do that number. Yes, you're on Back to the Metal. The time is 9:37 on this lovely Monday night. Just a reminder that there will be an encore edition of Back to the Metal, tonight's program, tomorrow morning, 5 to 7 a.m. Yes, indeed. Let's get back into it. Here's a band called the Godfathers of Heavy Metal.

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6: And that's the bottom line, the Stone Cold said so.

Jericho Siren. From the band called Saxon, out of the UK. And prior to that, it was some righteous metal from the Christian heavy metal, doom metal, Christian doom metal outfit called Trouble, Fear No Evil from 85. And up the top of that triple play, it was Black Sabbath, the godfathers of heavy metal, as they are widely known as. We've Turn Up the Night from 1981, an album called Mob Rules. Now I'm going to play you something from the man who headed up Deep Purple, Mark II. His name, Ian Gillan.

One for the road. And it's just about that time. That's about it from me, the Reverend, here on Back to the Metal. You can hear this program all over again tomorrow morning, 5 a.m. to 7 a.m. I'm going to leave you with some Kiss. Following Back to the Metal, there's some blues, if you like that kind of stuff. 2 hours of it on Smokestack Lightning. I'm going to leave you, as I said, with some Kiss. I'll see you next week. God bless you. Bye for now.

0: Good morning, I'm Lee Harrison. State and federal police are asking for help to identify the author of more than 100 letters threatening high-profile people, including politicians, religious groups, and other community leaders. The letters have been sent over the past 11 years, and investigators hope distinctive handwriting features could help them track down the culprit. The author refers to himself as Scorpio or Bullet, and police believe he is a Caucasian man in his 60s. Legislation's been introduced to increase penalties for tech companies that breach the social media ban. The federal government is seeking to double the fines for organisations that defy the laws to $99 million. The changes would also give the eSafety Commissioner greater powers to compel information from tech giants. Communications Minister Annika Wells says Labor's committed to ensuring companies play by the rules.
1: My message to big tech is this. We are not stopping. Every effort you make to frustrate these laws will be met with our efforts to make these laws work.
0: Federal government's Climate Change Authority chairman has reportedly used taxpayer money to advance the interests of a private firm he works for while in Brazil on government business. Alex Riddell explains.
2: Matt Keane has been accused of using a taxpayer-funded trip to a United Nations climate summit in Brazil last year to also promote the interests of his private employer. News Corp reports Mr. Keane used the trip to appear on a panel hosted by Wallamai Capital, the climate investment firm that employs him as its head of fundraising. The Federal Coalition has called it an unacceptable conflict of interest, Shadow Energy Minister Dan Tehan calling for Mr. Keane to quit either one or both of the positions. Alex Riddell reporting.
0: A more ambitious target for Australia's tourism strategy is being called for following a report that shows visitor spending will beat targets. Visitor expenditure reached $214 billion in 2024 and is on track to beat the $230 billion target well before 2030. Executive Chair of Australian Chamber Tourism, John Hart, says they're calling for the target to be extended.
3: At least after the Olympic Games in Brisbane, we then need to make sure that we have an aspirational target somewhere around 280 to 300 billion and have a strategy to achieve that.
0: And drivers are being urged to fill up now to cash in on cheaper petrol before the fuel excise relief halves tomorrow. Bowser prices have plummeted to their lowest levels since the Middle East conflict began. Tomorrow, the 32-cent cut to excise will reduce to 16 cents, but still save drivers an average of $11 a tank. This is Air News. Queensland coach Billy Slater has made three changes to his side for the State of Origin decider in Brisbane next week. Patrick Carrigan and Corey Horsberg join the squad, as does Cowboys back rower Jeremiah Nanai. Slater says Nanai will be a huge asset to the Maroons off the bench.
4: 23 years old, he's played 11 Origins already. That's a lot of Origin football for a young man, but he's quite experienced.
0: Essendon great Matthew Lloyd admits it can be tough for a caretaker coach in a losing side to get the job full-time. As Dean Solomon continues to press his case, Lloyd says the club will cast the net wide to make sure they get the best person.
5: I've been told that they'll, you know, speak to around that 10 people, which it's been out there, that they'll hit them with a number of questions, and then from that come away with four or five people that'll be on their shortlist to then go into deep discussions with on, you know, them having to present to the club. So, yeah, I hope it'll be a genuine process, and I think it will be.
0: The Wallabies will look to their European stars for a boost in this week's opening Nations Championship test against Ireland. Winger Max Jorgensen says players like Len Iketau, Tom Hooper and Taniela Tupou have already made an impact.
6: They're key players of this group, and you can see what they've done overseas. You know, Lenny and Hoops making the final there, and also Nella, I think, made the semi-finals there. So they've played some big games of footy, and it's good to have them back amongst the squad.
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7: 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Otto, let's

0: Do you indeed think that there is life on other planets?
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0: Would you like to think about it for a second?
2: But like, you know, I saw a satellite,
3: man.
2: And it was going across the sky. And it flashed three times at me and zigzagged and whizzed off,
3: man.
2: And I saw it.
3: That was a UFO beaming back at you. We seen 40 of them flying in formation.

Groovy. 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Natalie De Silva with you here on 2RRR 88.5 FM, your local sound. 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And this is the third edition of my vacation program, although not coming from historical Henley Cottage this morning. I'm actually in my living room right in front of my two turntables. Got a great little setup here. Got a new Pioneer DJ mixer that I'm currently speaking through and playing a little bit of Arthur Lyman in the background. It's going to be less talk this morning. I'm just going to let the turntables do most of the talking. And I'll be checking in with you as the morning goes or carries on to back announce some of the discs that I will be spinning straight from the needles to your eardrums. And it's great to have you here. So I want you to stay with me this morning. That's the title of our first song, Stay by Mr. Engelbert Humperdinck. It's one for you, Rose.

Yeah, that's Johnny Guitar Watson with Wait a Minute, Baby. You are on to Triple R's Morning Mix. It's the holiday edition. Natalie De Silva with you until 9 a.m. And in that little set before, we heard Johnny Guitar Watson. We had the lovely Kitty Callan, One Grain of Sand, released on the Philips record label, one of her later singles in her illustrious career. And then, of course, at the top of the set, Mr. Engelbert Humperdinck with Stay. All right, we are going to stay on the turntables this morning, coming to you from Cavill Hall Living Room in Ashfield, not from Haunted Henley Cottage today, so I can't take your text messages, but next week we will return to normal programming right here on The Morning Mix, Tuesdays 7 a.m. to 9 a.m. Next up in our little set here, I've got a 45 queued up on the turntable, and this one's for Ronnie Boy. I know he digs this one. It's Charlie McCoy, and the track is Cherry Berry Wine.

0: Yeah, a little bit of slice of pop paranoia there. That's Terry Stafford with a beautiful track, Suspicion. You are on 2RRR's Morning Mix with Natalie DeSilva, and counting back in that little set there, we had the beautiful Mary Petty and The Edge of the World. That was released on RCA Victor. Oh my gosh, I love that song. I could play it over and over again. And of course, at the top, our track for Mr. Ronnie Boy, Charlie McCoy, Cherry Berry Wine. It's released on the Cadence label. Another new addition to my 45 quiver that I'm spinning from my lounge room this morning here, straight to you via 88.5 and 2RRR.org.au. Time for some announcements, and we'll be back straight on the decks with some more popcorn-y. I guess that's the vibe this morning. That's what's, I think, looking at the pile I've got on the table next to me, it's pretty much all in the sort of popcorn and golden oldie genre.
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0: Let's hand the turntables over to Ms. Julie Rogers, Without Your Love.

It doesn't get any better than that, does it? That's Ms. Julie Rogers, Without Your Love. We're going to have some news very shortly to take us up. I'm at a little bit of instrumental goodness with the Jesters. Let's do the Peter Gunn twist.

0: This is ANU's New South Wales. I'm Lee Harrison. Police are searching for the author of more than 100 threatening letters sent to politicians, religious organisations and community leaders. Dusty Fitzpatrick reports.
1: The harassing and threatening letters have been sent to a range of people and organisations over the past 11 years. The AFP and New South Wales Police have released images showing handwriting featured in the correspondence. It includes the prominent capitalisation of the letters F, L, T, N and H. The author refers to themselves as Scorpio or Bullet. Police believe the offender is a male of Caucasian appearance aged in his 60s. Anyone with information is being urged to come forward. Dusty Fitzpatrick, Sydney.
0: A P-plater has been injured in a crash after police say they caught her speeding in Sydney's southwest. It's alleged the 18-year-old was travelling at 102 kilometres an hour in a 70 zone at Wetherill Park. Police say they activated their warning lights before the teen crashed into a nearby building. Councils will get up to $200,000 in state government funds to create e-bike parking zones. The $6.6 million grant program will be funded by a 60% fee paid by shared e-bike operators for each trip taken. The local government bodies will also be able to create no-go and go-slow areas for the devices. Fresh data shows the number of homeowners withdrawing their properties from auctions is growing. 21.9% of scheduled auctions in Sydney were withdrawn on the last weekend of May. This rose to a preliminary 39.5% on the weekend just gone. In other news, police have charged a sixth person over a kidnapping from Mount Pritchard in February, which saw a man taken from outside a tobacconist and held at a property in Dural. And the owner of the former Paragon Cafe in the Blue Mountains is facing legal action from the state government. To sport now, world number one Jannik Sinner has had a hard-fought victory in the first round at Wimbledon. The Italian managed to overcome a rough start and several slips on court to defeat Serbian Miomir Kecmanovic in five sets. Sinner admitting he has some work to do before the next match.
2: Even though I returned very well, he was always playing the first ball very deep, where then I struggled a bit. But so that's something where we need, you know, to improve. Now we have one day tomorrow, which hopefully gives us, you know, a little bit time and the right rhythm to get back then the next day. And
0: Brazil survived a World Cup scare from Japan to move into the round of 16. Japan looked a chance to upset the five-time tournament winners in the first half, but a 95th-minute goal from Gabriel Martinelli sealed the victory for Brazil 2-1. And Blues coach Laurie Daly is refusing to weigh in on speculation about his future, insisting he's focused on next week's Origin decider. This is ANU's New South Wales.

0: friendship, the strong mutual bond of the Round Table. We are the spirits of the dead, creatures treading the river Styx.
1: I've been under the care of an LSD therapist.
0: Marvelous. It displays you to such magnificent advantage.

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3: 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Natalie De Silva with you until 9 a.m. And it's part three of my vacation series, doing something a little bit different this morning and letting the turntables do the talking. So we're just going to get straight back into it. It's great to have your company, and I'm sure you're going to enjoy this next track by Chuck Collins. It's a newbie in my 45 platter pack. It's called Your Heart Wasn't In It.

0: Nothing like a bit of Howlin' Wolf first thing in the morning, Spoonful. And then prior to the Wolf, we had the lovely, the gorgeous, the amazing Ruth Brown with Sure Enough. And at the top of our little set, we had Chuck Collins, Your Heart Wasn't In It. I've got records all around me. My lounge room is looking like a bomb hit it, but we'll be back on the turntable right after this very important message. 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

Dark and soulful sounds of Johnny Darrow, Love is a Nightmare. You are on 2RRR's Morning Mix with Natalie De Silva, spinning my turntables from my living room this morning. Back to normal programming next week. But in that little set before Johnny Darrow, we had the sweet voice of Dee Clark and Nobody But You. And then at the top of that little bracket, we had the gorgeous Maxine Brown, Am I Falling in Love? Original pressing on ABC Paramount, one of my favourites in my record collection. As is this next one by Miss Sylvia Robbins, who is dubbed the Queen of Hip Hop. She started a hip hop label, I think, in the late 1970s, early 80s. But during the 1960s, she was releasing some really cool mod soul stuff that sounds a little bit like this.

0: Yeah, that's Big Buddy Lucas. What a jive. I love that clicky bass tone in that as well. I can't go. All right, time for some announcements. You are on 2RRR's Morning Mix.
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0: That's some sound advice. Thank you. You are on The Morning Mix and Natalie De Silva delivering you a live turntable set from my living room, not from historical Henley Cottage. So I can't take your messages this morning, but as I've been saying, looking forward to being live on air with you then. We're coming up to 8 a.m. Stick around for 2RRR's Morning Mix after the news. More popcorn coming your way. To take us up, here's a little bit of, I'm going to blues it out a little bit with Baby Cortez and the flip side of his famous Rinky Dink record released on Chess. Some consider Rinky Dink to be one of the first ever soul records, but he's definitely sticking with the rhythm and blues with this number, Getting Right.

0: Good morning, I'm Lee Harrison. Six people have been killed when a gunman opened fire on a welfare centre for mothers and children in northern Germany. A male suspect's in custody, with police believing the shooting was over a custody dispute involving the alleged gunman's baby daughter. The baby and the mother weren't hurt. Donald Trump insists Iran and the United States will resume peace talks in Qatar tomorrow. Tehran maintains it hasn't agreed to meet with the US after attacks across the Persian Gulf at the weekend. President Trump says US delegates are on their way to Doha.
1: We'll see how that goes, but we're doing very well on that front. But the meeting in Doha is going to be perhaps important, perhaps not. We're going to find out.
0: Back home, police are searching for a man who they believe has sent threatening letters to politicians, religious organisations and community leaders. The author refers to himself as Scorpio or Bullet in the more than 100 letters sent between 2015 and this year. Handwriting in the correspondence includes prominent capitalisation of the letters F, L, T, N and H. A new report has found preventable hospitalisations cost the country around $7.7 billion a year. Key nursing groups are calling for expanding the scope of practice for nurses and allowing them to access bulk billing incentives. Chief Nursing Officer for the Australian College of Nursing, Francis Rice, says business as usual isn't working.
2: Governments need to be removing the barriers and providing funding for nurses to be able to intervene in these settings and make sure people aren't getting sick and needing to go to hospital.
0: The Greens are pushing for new laws that would force businesses to pay workers under the age of 18 superannuation. The bid would affect firms including McDonald's, Woolworths and Hungry Jack's, as well as smaller companies. Bunnings, Aldi and JB Hi-Fi already pay minors super, no matter how many hours they work. The Australian ski season is shaping up to be one of the worst in history. Forecast rain this week is expected to lash the Alpine region, and warm weather set to melt even man-made snow cover, spoiling holiday plans and ski camps. Mount Buller snow reporter David Clark is optimistic things will start to turn around with rain forecast today.
3: But that will turn to snow Thursday night. We're expecting, maybe around 20 centimetres or so Thursday night, Friday into Saturday morning. So it should be nice and white across the mountain, and then cold nights as well, which is good for snowmaking. So we're very optimistic. We're positive. There's a lot of the season yet to go.
0: And famed author Salman Rushdie will headline this year's Festival of Dangerous Ideas in Sydney. It'll be the first time Mr. Rushdie has visited Australia since he survived an assassination attempt in New York in 2022. This is Air News. Tennis, and it's day one action at Wimbledon. For his update, here's Paul Walsh.
4: Day one here at Wimbledon has seen the early departure of Adam Walton and Alexander Vukic after both were defeated in their round one matches. Better news for Daria Kasatkina, who was stretched to three sets by the 18-year-old Mimi Zhu, but eventually won 6-2, 3-6, 6-2. The exit of the seeds 11 and 12 in the men's draw were the main upsets of the day, with both Casper Ruud and Andrei Rublev given their marching orders. No problem for Arina Sabalenka, Daniil Medvedev, Mia Andreeva, Jessica Pegula, who all advanced in straight sets, while the defending champion Jannik Sinner was pushed to five by Mia Morkic-Manovic from Serbia, eventually winning 4-6, 6-3, 6-7, 6-2, 6-3. Paul Walsh at Wimbledon for Air Sport.
0: Blues centre Stephen Crichton's excited to see the Dolphins' breakout star try his hand in State of Origin. Jack Bostock has been picked on the wing for the Blues for next week's decider. Crichton says the 22-year-old is a star.
5: He's been killing it for the Dolphins this year, so he definitely deserves his opportunity this week. And keen to build that relationship with him and see what we can do come Wednesday.
0: And Essendon's reportedly made contact with James Hurd about his senior coaching ambitions. The club's believed to have raised the possibility of him having another senior role within the football department, but not coaching. Australian Independent Radio News.
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8: All you gotta do is know where your head is at. You seek the seeker and the seeker seeks God. Wouldn't you rather ask God?
9: God is alive and well in a sugar cube.
10: Now what do you suppose he meant by that?
11: Well, I mean, it's everything. It's part of everything else.
10: It really blows my mind.
11: Yeah. Trips me out.
10: It grooves.
11: Beautiful, huh?

0: like sound, but sometimes I prefer silence.
1: That's very nice. Very intellectual. Very bright. Very nice.
2: 2RRR's Morning Mix. It is very nice to be with you on this last day of the month, June 30, 2026, and I'll be with you until 9 a.m. It's a different program this morning. Of course, regular programming will resume next week. We will be joined this time by Mark Hendo Henderson, and then, of course, after 8:30, Rose. But that's next week, July 7th. Looking forward to getting back into historical Henley Cottage with you. I've missed you. But this morning, we're broadcasting from my living room. I've got my two turntables in front of me and a whole bunch of 45s and spinning them for your pleasure. So let's waste no time and get back into it with this moody popcorny soul number by Anne Cordell, Longin' For You.

the amazing Betty Everett there, You're No Good. But it is good to be with you here on 2RRR's Morning Mix, all vinyl edition, and more, letting the turntables do the talking this morning. I'm very pleased to bring you this next one by Jojo Bennett and the All Stars, released on Trojan Records. Definitely up there in my top five 45s in my collection. It's a beautiful, beautiful, dreamy number, Leaving Rome.

0: Yeah, it's a hit for a reason. It's the Phil Spector produced Crystals. He's a Rebel. I'll never get tired of that one. It's Australian pressing, that one too, released on London Records in the Great Southern Land. All right, time for a very important announcement, and we'll be back on the turntables here at 2RRR's Morning Mix with me, Natalie De Silva.
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0: another timeless hit by the Drifters, Up on the Roof, released on the legendary Atlantic Records. We've just got another quick announcement break to get out of the way, and then I'm going to spin a couple of records to take us up to the 8:30 news right here on your local sound to the world, to Triple R.
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0: This is Air News New South Wales. I'm Lee Harrison. Police are searching for the author of more than 100 threatening letters sent to politicians, religious organisations and community leaders. Dusty Fitzpatrick reports.
1: The harassing and threatening letters have been sent to a range of people and organisations over the past 11 years. The AFP and New South Wales Police have released images showing handwriting featured in the correspondence. It includes the prominent capitalisation of the letters F, L, T, N and H. The author refers to themselves as Scorpio or Bullet. Police believe the offender is a male of Caucasian appearance aged in his 60s. Anyone with information is being urged to come forward. Dusty Fitzpatrick, Sydney.
0: A P-plater has been injured in a crash after police say they caught her speeding in Sydney's southwest. It's alleged the 18-year-old was travelling at 102 kilometres an hour in a 70 zone at Wetherill Park. Police say they activated their warning lights before the teen crashed into a nearby building. Councils will get up to $200,000 in state government funds to create e-bike parking zones. The $6.6 million grant program will be funded by a 60% fee paid by shared e-bike operators for each trip taken. The local government bodies will also be able to create no-go and go-slow areas for the devices. Fresh data shows the number of homeowners withdrawing their properties from auctions is growing. 21.9% of scheduled auctions in Sydney were withdrawn on the last weekend of May. This rose to a preliminary 39.5% on the weekend just gone. In other news, police have charged a sixth person over a kidnapping from Mount Pritchard in February, which saw a man taken from outside a tobacconist and held at a property in Dural. And the owner of the former Paragon Cafe in the Blue Mountains is facing legal action from the state government. To sport now, world number one Jannik Sinner has had a hard-fought victory in the first round at Wimbledon. The Italian managed to overcome a rough start and several slips on court to defeat Serbian Miomir Kecmanovic in five sets. Sinner admitting he has some work to do before the next match.
2: Even though I returned very well, he was always playing the first ball very deep, where then I struggled a bit. But so that's something where we need, you know, to improve. Now we have one day tomorrow, which hopefully gives us, you know, a little bit time and the right rhythm to get back then the next day. And
0: Brazil survived a World Cup scare from Japan to move into the round of 16. Japan looked a chance to upset the five-time tournament winners in the first half, but a 95th-minute goal from Gabriel Martinelli sealed the victory for Brazil 2-1. And Blues coach Laurie Daly is refusing to weigh in on speculation about his future, insisting he's focused on next week's Origin decider. This is Air News New South Wales.
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6: Last day of the month. You are on to Triple R's Morning Mix, and I'll be back to normal programming next week. This morning, just enjoying spinning some of my favourite 45 popcorn, mainly in the popcorn genre this morning. Hope you've been enjoying it as much as I have. Now, I'm going to hand it over to, well, actually, before I go any further, just before the news break, if you're wondering what that absolutely amazing song was, that was Pat Boone, probably the only good song that guy's done, which was called Moody River. Maybe he's got another good song in there somewhere, but most of it I find is a little bit lame, but that particular track, Moody River, is a winner. First heard that closing credits of a very cheesy 90s movie, The Last Boy Scout with Bruce Willis. It's actually a pretty good movie though. I miss those types of movies. Alrighty, let's head over to Turntable 2, and I've got queued up. We're going to just play, I think, maybe more golden oldies in this particular half hour, just because that's the kind of mood I'm in. And let's start it off with the king of the golden oldies. That's Mr. Perry Como, this beautiful song. This is for all you Italians out there. It's called Catarina.

Yeah, probably two of the greatest voices in pop music. That was Frank Ifield with Say It Isn't So. And prior to that, of course, we had Mr. Roy Orbison with a beautiful song, The Actress. And of course, at the top, we had Perry Como. So talk about top-notch male vocalists. And I've got another one queued up on the turntable here. I've got Mr. Del Shannon. You are on 2RRR's Morning Mix.

0: Yeah, top-notch doo-wop pop there. That's Since I Don't Have You by the Skyliners, released on Calico Records. Definitely a favourite of mine. But prior to that, it's a record that is in my top five, released on Philips. Around about the same time, I think, as Kitty Callan released her One Grain of Sand that we played at the top of the program this morning. But that was Randy Lee with Young Days. And my gosh, that is just such a beautiful song. And that's becoming such a rare record, that one. So I'm very happy to have an original pressing. And not forgetting, at the top there, we had Del Shannon with Little Town Flirt. You are on 2RRR's Morning Mix. It's part three of our vacation edition on this last day of the month, June 30. Great to have your company. And after this break, we've got some more golden oldies for you.
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4: Beat real work,

Beautiful Day. Our Day Will Come, I should say, by Ruby and the Romantics. And we've come to the end of the program. You've got Maggie Morgan, Meet Me at the Movies, coming up next. Of course, in that little set, we should mention that we played Mr. Phil Phillips and Sea of Love. Look forward to getting back to normal programming next week. Till then, let's run away with the Lawrence Welk Orchestra. Catch you next week.

Hello, I'm Maggie Morgan, and welcome to my program, Meet Me at the Movies, where we explore films that tap into the mysteries, myths, and superstitions that have fascinated us for generations. Throughout history, we've searched for meaning in the unexplained, a dream that feels like a warning, a disappearance surrounded by mystery, a fleeting glimpse of something in the shadows, a moment of coincidence that seems too powerful to be random. Before science explained the world around us, people turned to stories, rituals and beliefs to make sense of what they could not understand. Superstition was born from our desire to find meaning in the unknown, to believe there are forces, patterns or mysteries beyond what we can see. And cinema has long been captivated by these concepts, using film to transform humanity's deepest fears into compelling stories of curses, prophecies, spirits, ancient traditions, and mysterious events beyond explanation. But perhaps the most intriguing question is not whether these things are real, it's why we continue to believe in them. From haunting stories where unanswered questions become legend, to tales of witches and family curses, these films explore the thin line between reality and imagination. Superstition is not only about believing in the impossible, it's about our deepest human fears, fear of losing control, fear of the unknown, and the possibility that there are some mysteries in life that may never be solved. So today, we enter the world of cinema's greatest mysteries and superstitions, where myths become reality, legends come alive, and belief itself becomes the most powerful force.

0: Some stories become legends because they leave behind more questions than answers. And Picnic at Hanging Rock is one of cinema's greatest explorations of mystery, belief, and the human desire to explain the unexplained. Set in rural Victoria on Valentine's Day in 1900, the film follows a group of schoolgirls who disappear during a visit to the mysterious Hanging Rock. What happened to them is never fully revealed, allowing rumours, theories, and supernatural interpretations to grow around the event. Without clear answers, people began creating their own explanations, and the landscape itself became almost a character. Ancient, powerful, and unknowable, the rock represents the mysteries of nature and the fear that there are forces beyond human understanding. And superstition often begins when facts disappear. When people cannot find an explanation, they turn to myths, legends, and beliefs. Picnic at Hanging Rock shows how a mystery can become more powerful than the truth itself. And for me, what makes this story so fascinating is that I find myself still wondering, could something like this really have happened? Was there something beyond our understanding, or is the mystery itself what keeps the story alive? Here is director Peter Weir speaking about the film Picnic at Hanging Rock and the author Joan Lindsay.
1: I'm not really a particularly nostalgic person, but I think films remain outside of nostalgia. I think they're like little worlds that you lived in, like a period you lived in another country.
2: There she is, ladies. Hanging Rock.
1: With a film and that little world, when you recall it, you remember the good and the bad in equal measure. So it's a very pure kind of memory. When I sat down with Picnic at Hanging Rock, I was somewhere in my early 30s. Patricia Lovell had brought it round to me. I mean, I knew who she was. She was a television personality, but that was a very curious knock at my door. She'd seen an early film of mine. I think it was Homesdale. I can't say what connection she saw in it. I'm delighted she did, to think that I could handle something like this. In that period in the Australian film industry, in the early 70s, the idea of making a film from a book was really very foreign. It sounded the big time. You know, that's what they do overseas, you know, whereas we wrote our own stuff. I read it from cover to cover, was gripped by it, and by the fact it was an unsolved mystery. And I was burning with it. I mean, it was just like electricity through my body. And I was very keen to make it. I said to Pat, how do you go about this? I mean, do you have to get rights? I mean, that's how early it was in the revived Australian industry. But the gatekeeper wasn't, in this case, a bank manager or a film distributor financier. It was Joan Lindsay herself. She had to approve the production team, and certainly had to approve the director. So I had to go and meet her. She was a woman of refinement, of elegance, a woman from a world as vanished as is the world of the characters in Hanging Rock. She was married to Sir Darrell Lindsay, and that's where I met her, at her wonderful farm out of Melbourne, for a lunch. And this lunch was pivotal. We went there, Pat Lovell and I, with her publisher, and she was going to approve me or not. So it was strangely an audition, and a director is not used to being auditioned. The conversation was urbane and wide-reaching, about art and painting and the Lindsay family, and through the windows was this glorious farm. It was in some ways like being in a setting of the film itself. After lunch, over coffee, I asked a question I'd been told not to ask. And that question that I'd been prepped by the publisher, he said, don't ask Lady Lindsay whether the story is true or not. Now, the book is introduced by a paragraph that says something like, whether this story is true or not, the characters involved are long since dead, so it hardly seems to matter. So it was obscure and tantalizing and implied that it was true. So I thought, whether I get the job or not, I must ask this question, otherwise it's a bad start, and I have to know. She has to tell me all the secrets. So I introduced the question over that coffee in that lovely room. I said, Lady Lindsay, I've been told not to ask you this, but is the story true? And she said, young man, I hope that you do not ask me the question again. And I said, that's fine, okay. And I said, well, I'll move to another difficult question, and you may tell me that you're not going to answer this. But I said, I mean, do you think it's wide open what happened to these girls? I mean, in your mind, do you think they fell down a hole? Do you think, for example, they were abducted by aliens? And she said, any of the above.

What happens when belief becomes stronger than reason? The 2006 film The Wicker Man, starring Nicolas Cage, explores the frightening power of ritual, tradition, and collective superstition. A police officer travels to a remote island to investigate the disappearance of a young girl, but instead of finding answers, he discovers a community built around ancient beliefs, where rituals and traditions shape every part of life. The film creates a clash between two worlds, the modern world of logic, investigation, and evidence, and an older world where nature, mythology, and sacrifice determine the fate of the community. To the islanders, their practices are not superstition. They are traditions passed down through generations, beliefs designed to protect their way of life. Although the 2006 version reimagines the story, it draws from the much-celebrated 1973 original, a landmark of folk horror that explores the same unsettling question. What happens when an entire community believes something so deeply that it becomes impossible to challenge? At its heart, The Wicker Man is not simply about the supernatural, it's about the power of belief itself. But the film also reveals the danger of unquestioned faith. Its greatest fear is not a monster or a ghost. It is the idea that ordinary people can be driven by their beliefs to do extraordinary things. The film leaves us wondering, are these ancient rituals truly superstition, or are they simply another way humans try to understand a world filled with mysteries? And perhaps that is what makes The Wicker Man so fascinating. It reminds us that the powerful forces are sometimes not the ones we can see, but the ones we choose to believe in. This is Simon and Garfunkel with Scarborough Fair.

The 2015 film The Witch takes us back to a world where superstition is not a choice, it's survival. Set in 1630s New England, the narrative follows a Puritan family who are preyed upon by an evil force in the woods beyond their farm. In fear and desperation, they turn upon one another, even when the oldest daughter is suspected of being a witch. When their infant son mysteriously disappears, fear begins to consume them. What follows is not just a story of witchcraft, but a study of how quickly belief can fracture trust within a family. The forest becomes a powerful symbol of the unknown, a space where fear grows, imagination takes shape, and every unexplained event becomes a sign of something dark and unseen. The family's strict religious beliefs, instead of protecting them, begins to trap them. Every misfortune is interpreted

unravel. What makes The Witch even more striking is the debut performance of Anya Taylor-Joy, whose portrayal of Thomason captures a quiet shift from innocence to survival, reflecting the emotional collapse happening within the family around her. The film never confirms whether evil is truly present or whether fear itself creates it. We are left suspended between explanation and belief, between psychology and the supernatural. In the end, the film asks a disturbing question. When belief becomes absolute, does it still protect us, or does it destroy everything it touches? Ultimately, The Witch is a modern folk horror film that strips superstition back to its rawest form, showing how easily faith, fear, and isolation can combine into something terrifyingly real. This is Black Magic Woman with Santana.

As we move through stories of witches, spells, and ancient fears, it becomes easy to think superstition belongs only to the past, to forests, rituals, and forgotten worlds. But superstition has never really left us. It still appears in small everyday habits like the saying, knock on wood. When we say knock on wood, we're using a familiar superstition to express hope that good fortune will continue or to avoid tempting fate after saying something positive. It's become an almost automatic habit, a small gesture meant to ward off bad luck, even if we're only tapping on a desk or a piece of furniture. One common theory links the phrase to ancient pagan traditions, where trees were believed to be sacred or inhabited by protective spirits. By knocking on wood, people may have been calling on these spirits for protection or attempting to awaken benevolent forces to guard against misfortune. However, folklorists suggest there is little firm evidence to confirm this origin. Like many superstitions, its true beginnings are uncertain, shaped more by storytelling and cultural repetition than documented fact.

0: The 1999 film The Blair Witch Project shows how superstition can be born from nothing more than a story. Three student filmmakers enter the woods to investigate a local legend, the story of the Blair Witch, and were never seen again until a year later when their footage was found. At first, it feels like an academic exercise, a search for truth behind folklore. But as they move deeper into the forest, the boundary between myth and reality begins to blur. There's no clear monster on screen, no visible threat, only sound, darkness, and the growing fear of being lost. The film uses absence as its greatest weapon. What we cannot see becomes more frightening than what we can. Superstition in this story spreads through the storytelling. The legend of the witch exists because people believe it exists. The forest becomes a space where imagination takes control, where every noise feels like a warning and every direction feels wrong. And what makes the film so unsettling is that it never confirms whether anything supernatural is happening. Instead, it focuses on how fear spreads between people until it becomes unstoppable. In the end, the Blair Witch Project reminds us that superstition doesn't always begin with truth. Sometimes it begins with a story that people refuse to stop believing. The first time watching The Blair Witch Project, it had me on the edge of my seat yet again, caught in that same uncertainty the film builds so carefully, where the absence of answers becomes the most frightening part of all. And this film pulled off the biggest hoax in film history.
1: I just want to apologize to Mike's mom and Josh's mom and my mom. And I'm sorry to everyone. I was very naive. I am so, so sorry for everything that has happened. Because in spite of what Mike says now, it is my fault. Because it was my project. And I insisted. I insisted on everything. I insisted that we weren't lost. I insisted that we keep going. I insisted that we walk south. Everything had to be my way. And this is where we've ended up. And it's all because of me that we're here now. Hungry and cold. And hunted. I love you, Mom. Dad. I'm so sorry.

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I'm scared to open them.

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0: The 1968 film Rosemary's Baby moves superstition from the wilderness and folklore into something far more intimate: the home, the body, and the mind. This was Roman Polanski's first Hollywood feature, adapted from Ira Levin's best-selling novel, and helped launch a wave of evil child and satanic pregnancy films that continued throughout the 1970s. Mia Farrow stars as Rosemary Woodhouse, a young woman who moves with her husband Guy, a struggling actor, into a grand aging New York apartment building with a disturbing history. At first, the apartment seems ordinary, but a growing sense of unease begins to emerge. Their elderly neighbours are intrusive, eccentric, and increasingly influential. What begins as social curiosity slowly shifts into psychological entrapment. Rosemary becomes isolated while her husband is drawn further into the neighbour's influence. The boundaries between coincidence, manipulation and belief begin to blur because there's more than one person that wants Rosemary's unborn baby. The film doesn't rely on traditional horror imagery. Instead, it builds its power through ambiguity and psychological pressure. Superstition here is not rooted in ancient rituals or folklore, but in interpretation, the fear that unseen forces are shaping reality itself. As Rosemary's certainty collapses, so too does her ability to distinguish truth from paranoia. Ultimately, the film has a sustained psychological intensity, the way it traps the viewer inside Rosemary's escalating fear, making the horror feel uncomfortably close and persistent. And very scary.

The Exorcist. Yeah, it takes suspicion into its most extreme form, where belief is no longer symbolic, but a battle for the human soul. William Friedkin's 1973 film, adapted from William Peter Blatty's best-selling novel, is often described as one of the most influential horror films ever made. The story follows Chris McNeil, a film actress played by Ellen Burstyn, whose young daughter, Regan, played by the fantastic Linda Blair, begins to exhibit disturbing and violent changes in behaviour. What begins as a medical mystery quickly escalates into something far more incomprehensible as doctors, psychiatrists, and modern science fail to provide answers. As rational explanations collapse, Chris turns to the Catholic Church, where Father Karras and the elderly exorcist Father Merrin confront what may be a demonic possession. Unlike earlier horror narratives where superstition remains ambiguous or symbolic, The Exorcist presents belief as direct confrontation. Rituals, prayers, and sacred authority become the only tools against an unseen force. At its core, The Exorcist explores the limits of both modern rationality and religious belief. When medicine fails and explanation runs out, superstition reappears not as folklore, but as institutional faith responding to the unknown. The result is a film that does not simply suggest fear, it enacts it. Even decades later, its intensity remains confronting and deeply unsettling, making it one of the defining works of supernatural cinema, and one I have no intentions of sitting through again. This is In Excess with Devil Inside. You come.

speak of the devil is one of those expressions that slips into conversation almost automatically. Someone is being discussed, they walk into the room moments later, and the phrase is said almost reflexively. The saying is a shortened form of the older proverb, "Speak of the devil and he shall appear," which dates back to at least the 16th or 17th century. In its original context, it carried a far more serious tone than it does today. Rather than being a light remark about coincidence, it reflected a medieval Christian belief that even mentioning evil could invite its presence. Over time, the phrase has softened into humour and habit, yet even in its modern form, it still hints at something older and more unsettling. The idea that words and meaning are not entirely harmless, and that coincidence can sometimes feel like something more deliberate at work.

M. Night Shyamalan's movie The Sixth Sense remains one of cinema's most elusive and difficult films to categorise. Released in 1999, it arrived at the end of a crowded decade of genre experimentation, yet it refused to fit neatly into any established box. It is often labelled as a horror film, but it's equally a ghost story, a psychological drama, and a meditation on grief and communication between the living and the dead. The film follows child psychologist Dr. Malcolm Crowe, played by the fabulous Bruce Willis, who begins treating a young boy, Cole Sear, played by Haley Joel Osment, who claims he can see dead people. What first appears to be childhood disturbance or trauma gradually unfolds into something far more unsettling, a reality where perception itself becomes unreliable. As Malcolm and Cole's relationship develops, both are forced to confront assumptions about truth, identity, and reality itself. What distinguishes the film is its ambiguity. It doesn't simply ask whether ghosts exist, but what it means to acknowledge experiences that fall outside rational explanation. In doing so, it reframes belief as something deeply personal, shaped by emotion as much as evidence. I like the movie because of the way it creates fear without relying on traditional horror techniques. Instead of focusing on violence or shock, The Sixth Sense builds its tension through atmosphere, emotion, and the uncertainty of what is real. The film's ability to make the audience question what they are seeing while also revealing a story about healing and acceptance is what makes it remain so memorable. It suggests that sometimes the things we fear most are not the unknown, but the truths we are not ready to face. This is Mad World with Tears for Fears.

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5: The 2011 film The Tunnel is an Australian horror film that explores urban superstition, institutional secrecy, and the fear of unseen spaces beneath the everyday world. Set in Sydney, it follows a journalist and her team who investigate the abandoned railway tunnels under the city after the reports of homelessness disappearances. What begins as a documentary-style inquiry gradually shifts into a claustrophobic descent into darkness, where rational explanation breaks down and something unknown seems to inhabit the tunnels. By presenting itself as recovered footage, it blurs the boundary between fiction and authenticity, encouraging the viewer to interpret the events through the same uncertain lens as the characters. The tunnels themselves function as a modern mythic space, an underworld hidden beneath the rational urban surface of Sydney. Superstition emerges not through traditional folklore, but through fear of what is unseen, undocumented, and officially denied. As the team goes deeper, the narrative shifts from investigation to survival, with paranoia, isolation, and fragmented evidence replacing certainty. The horror is never fully explained, which reinforces the idea that belief often forms in the absence of knowledge. In this way, The Tunnel reflects a contemporary form of superstition, not ancient ritual or curse, but the unsettling possibility that something exists just beyond what society is willing to acknowledge. In this way, it reminds me of the Blair Witch Project, where uncertainty, isolation, and the fear of the unknown become the true sources of terror. If I could

a black cat crosses your path. A mirror breaks. Friday the 13th arrives. Do we laugh at these ideas or do we quietly wonder? Superstition has always lived between belief and doubt. It's the space where logic meets imagination, where stories passed down through generations continue to shape the way we see the world. From witches and ancient rituals to ghosts, curses and mysterious forces, filmmakers have long explored why humans are drawn to the things we cannot explain. Today we looked at various films that turn superstition into suspense, fear and fascination, and questions us, why even in a modern world of science and technology do some of us still believe? I'm Maggie Morgan and I look forward to spending time with you again when we meet at the movies next Tuesday at 9 a.m. here on 2RRR 88.5 FM and around Australia on the Community Radio Network. And remember, be kind to one another. Okay.